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1: He's outrageous and usually off base, I might add, but I love him anyway. That's why I sit across from the Mad Dog, Christopher Mad Dog Russo, every Wednesday to set him straight. 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

0: He's coming to Plano, Texas, coming up just in a couple of days. As a matter of fact, you know, I live in Dallas. I'm coming. I'll see you on the 12th.
1: Dude, come. Why not?
0: Let's
1: come
0: go.
1: Out, bro.
0: I'm
1: You're
0: coming.
1: Like 25-minute drive.
0: Yeah. You know Texas. Oh, yeah. I'm coming. Done. You're right next to the star where the Cowboys are. You can put a little gree-gree on them, right? I don't know if you're a Giants or Jets fan, right? Put a little gree-gree. Bam. There it is. Done.
1: Yeah.
0: You know what gree-gree means if you spent time in Louisiana. There you go.
1: Yeah, I know what gree-gree is. I know about the gree-gree.
0: Corey, good to see you, man. Good to talk to you again, and continued success. You're priceless.
1: Appreciate it,
0: guys. Have fun.
1: Thank you so much.
2: That dude is Corey B. His interaction with the audience is my favorite part, Amber. I mean, he'll find somebody and just go. And it is absolutely hilarious. So if he's coming to your town, check him out. I am Corey B. And, hey, diehard Knicks fan who had a bad night last night.
3: Yeah, well, a lot of them did, but we'll see. 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
8: If he's allowed to play, this is going to be his last year of high-level football. There's no NFL team that's going to touch this. Not this. I don't give a damn how good he is, because this is a can of worms that you just don't want to open up. As an athlete, you are taught not to bet on your sport. For the first time you touch a ball, everybody understands you're not supposed to bet on your sport. Pete Rose is the cautionary tale, right? You don't bet on your sport. You can bet on other sports. You just can't bet on the sport that you actually play, because it challenges the integrity of the game. And that is something that everybody involved in the game holds sacred. So, yeah, this is something that every athlete is fully aware of. This is something that is spelled out in the NCAA bylaws. I'm shocked that we have this ruling. I can't imagine that this helps Brandon Sorsby in terms of what his ambitions might be in high-level football beyond college.
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0: saying. It's happened.
1: Yeah. The Thunder did it.
0: Hey, man.
1: I said the Thunder.
0: I'm talking about in the NBA Finals, though. So if you talk about one, then I got to talk about the other, and I don't want to do that. So let's just go ahead and let's not think about that at this stage of the game, Cam. I don't want to go there.
1: I was just trying to help you out, brother.
0: I know, man. Good looking out, man. You got to look out for your people,
2: game
0: right?
2: Game six. I'm sorry.
0: Thank you, Myron. Thank you. He's Myron Metcalf. I'm Q Myers. Coming up next, should Brendan Sorsby be allowed to play college football this upcoming year? It's Game Night on ESPN Radio on the ESPN app.
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0: Texas Tech quarterback Brennan Soresby has been granted a temporary injunction to play football while his lawsuit against the NCAA continues.
1: College football is filled with upsets. The fact that a Lubbock judge ruled that way, I would not call an upset.
2: What could he have done that would have tilted the seesaw the other direction? 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
3: Gambling is so pervasive right now. There's probably so much more of this going on, and we act like this is a one-time isolated situation. It is not.
4: There is a situation going on in college football that I have to be 100%

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3: Wemby off the bounce, pass, half a second to shoot. 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

0: 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He's already been ejected 7 times in his first 186 games. 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

0: 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It gets that time of night where we like to show love to the ones that deserve it, and we like to do it like this.
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2: Nothing can stop me. I'm all the way up.
0: I mean, we have no options. We got to start at the Stanley Cup Finals game number 4, the Carolina Hurricanes, the Vegas Golden Knights. This is how this bad boy played out.
3: As Vegas able to get it into the neutral zone, but Carolina right back. No giveaway. Jarvis goes in backhand and Hart with the save. Oh, Jarvis all alone. Now back out in front for Stoll. A backhand and scores. He scores again. Oh, my goodness. The captain is unreal. His second in the game. And the Hurricanes have got a 4-3 lead with 13-28. Oh, captain, my captain, Jordan Stoll, writing a story in the Stanley Cup Final. Now, this best of 7 is about to become a best of 3 as Carolina wins the draw. They'll roll it back in. 5 seconds left here at T-Mobile.

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0: 96.5, the Fan. Caglione with his second career multi-home run game. And the Royals beat the Rangers 5-3. The Royals, 5 wins in their last 6 games, just 4 wins in their prior 21. Cubs-Rockies.
1: Hunter drives this ball towards right. Suzuki looking up. See you later. Touch him all time. Hunter Goodman, his 18th home run. Rockies take advantage of that weakness in the Cubs pitching. They serve up the long balls, and the Rockies lead it 2-0.
0: 850 KOA. The Rockies go on to win this one 7-3. For the Cubs, they're an MLB worst 5-14 since May 19th. Twins-Tigers. Tigers take this one 10-4, and the Angels beat the Astros 10-1. More from the Diamond and the W when we continue. SportsCenter all night. 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
5: 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Perfect. Think a corner kick is a karate move? 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Prefer sports where players can use their hands? Me too. 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We're undefeated. 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
4: 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Quad back. Looking up. There it is. Home run number one for Spencer Jones. 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
7: Here's the 0-1. Swung on. That is hit high, deep, right field. It is back. Warning track. Wall. It is gone! Two-run home run. Randy Arozarena in extra innings. A big fly with a Mariners needed it the most.
0: Number three.
1: A big fly in Kansas City pushes the Royals past the Rangers on 96.5 The Fan.
4: First pitch to Cags, and he drills it high in the air. Deep right center field. Headed for the Falcons. It's a splashdown. Jack Caglione's second home run of the game. An ambush swing for a two-run shot. The Royals have a 5-2 lead in the sixth.
0: Number two.
1: A debut to remember in the south side of Chicago as Braden Montgomery delivers for the White Sox. The call on ESPN 1000.
8: Chance to be a hero in his major league debut. Tying run at third, two outs. The 0-1. Montgomery hits a fly ball pretty well. Deep left. And it is gone! He's won it! No chance! Opposite way, two-run homer, Braden Montgomery coming around third. He's going to be mocked by his teammates. This team is something else.
0: Number one.
1: To the ice, a pivotal moment in Game 4 of the Stanley Cup Finals sees the Canes even the series on 99.9 The Fan.
9: Vegas able to get it into the neutral zone with Carolina right back. No giveaway. Jarvis goes in backhanded hard with the save. Oh, Jarvis all alone now. Back at it from Bristol. A backhand. He scores. He scores again. Oh, my goodness. The captain is unreal. His second in the game. And the Hurricanes have got a 4-3 lead with 13:28. Oh, captain, my captain. Jordan Staal writing a story in the Stanley Cup Final.
1: And with the win, the Hurricanes even the series now, two games apiece, Game 5 in Raleigh on Thursday night. SportsCenter All Night, ESPN Radio, Commissioner's Cup in the W. Tournament runs June 1st to 17th. Tonight, we had a trio of matchups. Dream Sky on ESPN meeting for the first time this season, and it is their first meeting since Chicago traded Angel Reese to Atlanta. And it was Reese that stole the show here. Big bucket in the second quarter.
10: Nostrom already with 8 points. Kicks it over to Reese. The look for three. She drives it. Angel Reese with just her second three this season. Remember, she had that big momentum shifter when they played Connecticut just a couple of games ago.
1: Again, that on ESPN. The Dream win this one, 82-75. Reese was the star. She had 17 points, 17 rebounds, and she is the first player in Dream history with back-to-back games that include 15 points and 15 rebounds. She shared her thoughts after the game on her performance and the big win.
11: Angel, where so much can be made of just the return of how you're coming with so much emotions, but how are you guys able to settle in and ultimately for your team to fight for you to get this big win?
12: Yeah, I mean, the ball was slippery early on. I turned the ball over a couple of times, but my teammates kept feeding me and getting us going. Defense leads to offense, and I think our defense tonight was really good. I think we could be a little better, but I think we played together tonight, and I'm really happy we got the win.
11: We saw the defense in the fourth quarter, something that you guys do so well throughout this entire season. What was it about about how you guys were able to execute, especially down the stretch?
12: Yeah, being able to string more than one possession together, defensive stops, and we were like, let's get three stops in a row, make them call the first timeout, make them call another timeout. So I think we came together really well. Some of our shots weren't falling like we were used to, but I think we came together defensively and executed really well.
11: Well, you're talking about the ball being slippery, but it didn't look like it. I saw a lot of me bounds out there, Angel. And just for you to get your 57th double-double, the company that you're able to put your name in with Blake Griffin, Tim Duncan, Tina Charles, the greats. What does it feel like to continuously with each double-double to move up the ranks?
12: Yeah, I mean, it doesn't matter unless I get a win. I was able to get a lot of double-doubles my first 2 years, but it feels good when you get a win. So I'm really happy to be with the Dream. I'm really excited. And we continue to march on for this Commissioner Cup.
1: Elsewhere in the W, the Valkyries beat the Mercury 87-81. Gabby Williams becomes the first player in Valkyries history with consecutive 25-point games. And the Valkyries improved to 2-0 versus the Mercury this season after losing all four games against Phoenix last year. Wings Lynx, strong start to the year for these two. Minnesota on a 7-game win streak. Dallas has won 4 in a row going into this one, but it would be the Lynx winning at 176. Much more coming your way from the Garden. That's next. SportsCenter All Night continues. 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

0: Twins, Tigers. Tigers take this one 10-4, and the Angels beat the Astros 10-1. More from the Diamond and the W when we continue. 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
7: 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The biggest insult in sports. But this summer, during the FIFA World Cup, it's an invitation, America. Never watched soccer before? Perfect. Think a corner kick is a karate move? 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Prefer sports where players can use their hands? Me too. Just here for the snacks? Now we're talking. So grab a bag of Lay's and jump on the bandwagon. We're undefeated. Lay's, the official sponsor of the FIFA World Cup 2026.

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11: A bandwagon fan. The biggest insult in sports. But this summer, during the FIFA World Cup, it's an invitation, America. Never watched soccer before? Perfect. Think a corner kick is a karate move? Sure, why not? Prefer sports where players can use their hands? Me too. Just here for the snacks? Now we're talking. So grab a bag of Lay's and jump on the bandwagon. We're undefeated. Lay's, the official sponsor of the FIFA World Cup 2026.

0: West, hoping to do that against the sub-500 Marlins in Miami. This one was back and forth in every frame. Arizona scored three in the top of the eighth to tie it 6-6. Then in the bottom of the inning, Miami's Otto Lopez up the bat.
1: 2-0. That one, a line shot that is up the gut and throw for a base hit. Mack around third. Center fielder Waltzman comes up firing. And it's cut off. The league's leading hitter delivers again. His third hit of the night. And Otto Lopez drills an RBI single up the gut. It's 7-6 in the bottom of the eighth.
0: 104.3 WQAM. Lopez finished with a career-high 4 runs scored, and the Marlins tacked on 3 more and closed it out with a 10-6 win. Mariners-Orioles, Seattle wins it 6-5. It's back to Las Vegas for more from Game 4. It's ESPN Radio.
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2: Chance to be a hero in his major league debut. Tying run at third, two outs. The 0-1. Montgomery hits a fly ball pretty well. Deep left, and it is gone! He's won it! No chance! And opposite way, two-run homer. Braden Montgomery coming around third. He's going to be mobbed by his teammates. This team is something else.
0: Number one.
1: To the ice, a pivotal moment in Game 4 of the Stanley Cup Finals sees the Canes even the series on 99.9 The Fan.
3: Vegas able to get it into the neutral zone with Carolina right back. No giveaway. Jarvis goes in backhand and Hart with the save. Oh, Jarvis all alone now. Back at it from Bristol. A backhand. He scores. He scores again. Oh, my goodness. The captain is unreal. His second of the game. And the Hurricanes have got a 4-3 lead with 13:28. Oh, captain, my captain, Jordan Staal, writing a story in the Stanley Cup final.
1: And with the win, the Hurricanes even the series now, two games apiece, Game 5 in Raleigh on Thursday night. SportsCenter All Night, ESPN Radio, Commissioner's Cup in the W. Tournament runs June 1st to 17th. Tonight, we had a trio of matchups. Dream Sky on ESPN meeting for the first time this season, and it is their first meeting since Chicago traded Angel Reese to Atlanta. And it was Reese that stole the show here. Big bucket in the second quarter.
4: Nasselman already with 8 points. Kicks it over to Reese. The look for three. She drives it. Angel Reese with just her second three this season. Remember, she had that big momentum shifter when they played Connecticut just a couple of games ago.
1: Again, that on ESPN. The Dream win this one, 82-75. Reese was the star. She had 17 points, 17 rebounds, and she is the first player in Dream history with back-to-back games that include 15 points and 15 rebounds. She shared her thoughts after the game on her performance and the big win.
5: Angel, where so much can be made of just the return of how you're coming with so much emotions, but how are you guys able to settle in and ultimately for your team to fight for you to get this big win?
6: Yeah, I mean, the ball was slippery early on. I turned the ball over a couple of times, but my teammates kept feeding me and getting us going. Defense leads to offense, and I think our defense tonight was really good. I think we could be a little better, but I think we played together tonight, and I'm really happy we got the win.
5: We saw the defense in the fourth quarter, something that you guys do so well throughout this entire season. What was it about how you guys were able to execute, especially down the stretch?
6: Yeah, being able to string more than one possession together, defensive stops. And we were like, let's get three stops in a row, make them call the first timeout, make them call another timeout. So I think we came together really well. Some of our shots weren't falling like we were used to, but I think we came together defensively and executed really well.
5: Well, you're talking about the ball being slippery, but it didn't look like it. I saw a lot of me bounds out there, Angel. And just for you to get your 57th double-double, the company that you're able to put your name in with Blake Griffin, Tim Duncan, Tina Charles the Great. What does it feel like to continuously with each double-double to move up the ranks?
6: Yeah, I mean, it doesn't matter unless I get a win. I was able to get a lot of double-doubles my first 2 years, but it feels good when you get a win. So I'm really happy to be with the Dream. I'm really excited. And we continue to march on for this Commissioner Cup.
1: The Dream improved to 4-3 when trailing entering the fourth quarter this season, the most wins in the WNBA, and the Chicago Sky fall to 1-7 over their last eight games, the worst record in the league over that span. The Valkyries defeated the Mercury 87-81. Gabby Williams becomes the first player in Valkyries history with consecutive 25-point games. And the Minnesota Lynx defeated the Dallas Wings 176. The Lynx extend their WNBA season-high win streak to eight games. Thanks for staying up all night with us. Coming up next is the Hoop Collective podcast with Brian Windhorst. 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
1: 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Chris Burnett with you here on SportsCenter All Night. We continue that lap around the ballpark. Braves, White Sox, Atlanta still in the driver's seat in the league. Best record in baseball. Chicago played well at home this season, just 1.5 back in the AL Central. Could it continue, though? We entered the ninth tied 4-4 in this one. The Braves moved one across to take a 5-4 lead, then in the bottom of the ninth.
2: Chance to be a hero in his major league debut. Tying run at third, two outs. The 0-1. Montgomery hits a fly ball pretty well. Deep left, and it is gone! He's won it! No! Chance! And opposite way! Two-run homer! Braden Montgomery coming around third! He's gonna be mocked by his teammates! This team is something else!
1: ESPN 1000, White Sox win it 6-5 in extras. Braden Montgomery with the Oppo home run. Tallied 3 RBI as well in his MLB debut. He's just the fifth player in league history to hit a walk-off home run in their league debut. Montgomery had this to say after the game.
3: I had no clue. I hit it, and I thought that it would at least get over his head, and so I was excited that at least we didn't lose. That left me speechless.
4: What do you do for an encore now? How do you follow it up with games?
3: That's a great question. I guess from here on out, it's all downhill. I'm at the high to the high, so we'll see.
1: I don't know about all downhill, but the White Sox are 8-4 in their past 12 games, and they've won 6 straight home games now. For the White Sox, it's also their 30th multi-home run game this season. That's the most in baseball. The Braves, it's just their third loss in their past 11 games. Cardinals-Mets. Cardinals riding a 4-game win streak. Struggled recently at Citi Field, though. Mets playing better there, but still dead last in the NL East. Tough night for the home team, though. Cards held a 4-0 lead as we catch this one in the fifth.
5: From the stretch, Peralta's pitch. Burleson gets into this one. He sends it deep to left field. Back to the track, the wall. It's a goner! A home run for Alec Burleson, his ninth of the year. And the Cardinals have a 6-0 lead in the fifth inning here at Citi Field in New York.
1: Cardinals Radio Network, that two-run shot followed by one more for fun, and St. Louis blanked the Mets 7-0. The win is tied for the largest of the season for the Cardinals and their fifth straight. It's the longest active win streak in baseball. Dustin May's first scoreless outing with less than 5 hits allowed in more than 3 years, and the Mets snapped a 5-game home win streak versus the Cardinals. It was the longest since Citi Field opened in 2009. Red Sox, Rays, and Tampa, top of the AL East, facing the bottom of the AL East, and will head to the bottom of the sixth in this one.
6: 0-1 with two aboard. Swing and a line drive, looping into left center, falling quickly, a drop base hit. Williamson hits third, he's coming home. The throw by Rafaela, not in time. Another two-out run for the Rays. All 4 of the runs for Tampa Bay with 2 down. Richie Palacios delivers, and the Rays up 4-1 in the sixth.
1: 620 WDAE, that to make it 4-1, and that was all that was needed for the Rays. Red Sox got a couple back, but Tampa Bay wins it 4-3 for the Rays. They're the first AL East team ever to start the season 11-0 in home division games. Yandy Diaz 1-for-3. He reached base safely now in 23 consecutive games, the longest active streak in Major League Baseball and the longest by a Rays player this season. The Red Sox now with 3 straight losses, all versus division opponents. Diamondbacks, Marlins, Arizona trying to rack up some wins to keep pace with the Dodgers in the NL West, hoping to do that against the sub-500 Marlins in Miami. This one was back and forth in every frame. Arizona scored 3 in the top of the eighth to tie it 6-6. Then in the bottom of the inning, Miami's Otto Lopez up the bat.
7: 2-0. That one, a line shot that is up the cut and through for a base hit. Mack around third. Center fielder Waltzman comes up firing, and it's cut off. The league's leading hitter delivers again, his 3rd hit of the night, and Otto Lopez drills an RBI single up the gut. It's 7-6 in the bottom of the eighth.
1: 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Mariners-Orioles, Seattle wins it 6-5. It's back to Las Vegas for more from Game 4. 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
7: 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Victor Wembanyama.
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17: 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Joining us now is Dr. Peter McCullough with some smart ways to be prepared before summer begins. Doctor, summer is supposed to be relaxing, but travel can come with surprises. 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

0: giveaway. Jarvis goes in backhand and Hart with the save. Jarvis all alone now. Back at it for Bristol. A backhand. He scores. He scores again. Oh, my goodness. The captain is unreal. His second in the game. And the Hurricanes have got a 4-3 lead with 13-28. Oh, captain, my captain. Jordan Staal writing a story in the Stanley Cup final.
1: And with the win, the Hurricanes even the series now, two games apiece, Game 5 in Raleigh on Thursday night. SportsCenter All Night, ESPN Radio, Commissioner's Cup in the W. Tournament runs June 1st to 17th. Tonight, we had a trio of matchups. Dream Sky on ESPN meeting for the first time this season, and it is their first meeting since Chicago traded Angel Reese to Atlanta. And it was Reese that stole the show here. Big bucket in the second quarter.
2: Nostelman already with 8 points. Kicks it over to Reese. The look for three. She drives it. Angel Reese with just her second three this season. Remember, she had that big momentum shifter when they played Connecticut just a couple of games ago.
1: Again, that on ESPN. The Dream win this one, 82-75. Reese was the star. She had 17 points, 17 rebounds, and she is the first player in Dream history with back-to-back games that include 15 points and 15 rebounds. She shared her thoughts after the game on her performance and the big win.
3: Angel, where so much can be made of just the return of how you're coming with so much emotions, but how are you guys able to settle in and ultimately for your team to fight for you to get this big win?
4: Yeah, I mean, the ball was slippery early on. I turned the ball over a couple of times, but my teammates kept feeding me and getting us going. Defense leads to offense, and I think our defense tonight was really good. I think we could be a little better, but I think we played together tonight, and I'm really happy we got the win.
3: We saw the defense in the fourth quarter, something that you guys do so well throughout this entire season. What was it about how you guys were able to execute, especially down the stretch?
4: Yeah, being able to string more than one possession together, defensive stops. And we were like, let's get three stops in a row, make them call the first timeout, make them call another timeout. So I think we came together really well. Some of our shots weren't falling like we were used to, but I think we came together defensively and executed really well.
3: Well, you're talking about the ball being slippery, but it didn't look like it. I saw a lot of me bounds out there, Angel. And just for you to get your 57th double-double, the company that you're able to put your name in with Blake Griffin, Tim Duncan, Tina Charles the Great. What does it feel like to continuously with each double-double to move up the ranks?
4: Yeah, I mean, it doesn't matter unless I get a win. I was able to get a lot of double-doubles my first 2 years, but it feels good when you get a win. So I'm really happy to be with the Dream. I'm really excited. And we continue to march on for this Commissioner Cup.
1: The Dream improved to 4-3 when trailing entering the fourth quarter this season, the most wins in the WNBA. And the Chicago Sky fall to 1-7 over their last eight games, the worst record in the league over that span. The Valkyries defeated the Mercury 87-81. Gabby Williams becomes the first player in Valkyries history with consecutive 25-point games. And the Minnesota Lynx defeated the Dallas Wings 176. The Lynx extend their WNBA season-high win streak to eight games. Thanks for staying up all night with us. Coming up next is Unsportsmanlike with Evan Canty and Michelle. 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

0: by it and whose life has been impacted by it, that doesn't mean that there aren't consequences to your actions. And a lot of times in life, there are things that are taken away from you because of your actions. And when it comes to sports, there are a lot of bad decisions that do get overlooked or that get worked through because of talent. You can't touch the money. And I hate to be so callous about this, but that's what this comes down to. It's about profits. It's about the integrity of the sport. And, you know, whether it is callous or not, profits over people a lot of times when it comes to the business of sports. And I think ultimately the Big 12 realizes that they have a big issue on their hands and that they're going to do everything they can to make sure he doesn't play.
1: Smalls, you said actions can lead to something being taken away from you. We've had examples of that in college football with both players and coaches. Once upon a time, Steve Sarkisian was the head coach at USC. Mm-hmm. And why did he lose his job? Because he was drinking on the job. That was an addiction. And he ended up losing his job because he showed up to a team meeting intoxicated. Athletic director, then athletic director Pat Hayden, said, no, we're going to fire you. And then when it went to arbitration, he lost his $12.6 million lawsuit because the arbitrator said it was Sarkisian's sole responsibility in terms of concealing something, a behavior that was happening. That was on the coach. We saw it with the Iowa defensive tackle, Noah Shannon. Right? In 2023, he placed a bet on Iowa women's basketball. I believe that was the Caitlin Clark era, Iowa women's basketball. Mm-hmm. He placed a bet, and he admitted to it, and the NCAA ruled him ineligible. He lost his last season at Iowa, and, you know, who knows what else in terms of his prospects of playing at the next level. That was his responsibility.
2: Rick Neuheisel had fired for being in an NCAA tournament pool.
1: But that's my point. Like, all of these people have suffered consequences, and we're divorcing Sorsby's actions from his consequences.
0: Smalls here. 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
5: A bandwagon fan. The biggest insult in sports. But this summer, during the FIFA World Cup, it's an invitation, America. Never watched soccer before? Perfect. Think a corner kick is a karate move? Sure, why not? Prefer sports where players can use their hands? Me too. Just here for the snacks? Now we're talking. 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We're undefeated. 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

0: I understand the general market will have it, but I got to put that as a hot mess. So you got the Bears, Texas Tech, Big 12, Tampa Bay Bucks with the QB situation, and the two teams that matched up in my favorite World Series of all time, the 1986 World Series. And do you know that the Mets and the Red Sox played that year? In season, before Interleague, they had a one-game exhibition in the middle of the season for the Jimmy Fund, a charity in Boston, that they played the Mets at the Red Sox at Fenway during the year in a game that didn't count.
1: It didn't count?
0: Did not count.
1: Huh.
0: Either right before this season or whatever it was, they actually played a game at Fenway. Fascinating. Anyway, it's completely irrelevant to anything. I love that story. Biggest hot mess. 888-SAY-ESPN, 888-729-3776 is your telephone number to join the show. Did we forget any? Should
1: one
0: be higher or lower? We will find out. 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

0: I'm over it. Ugh. With Pat the producer.
1: I like the smell of coffee more than I like the taste of it. Or the idea of like going to a coffee shop and being one of those people. Have you guys heard of Rage?

0: getting chips, just like you would normally with a sandwich. With a hot dog, it's more of a standalone thing. I mean,
1: you get fries.
0: Hot dog and fries?
2: Or chips. I've had chips with hot dogs.
0: Oh, I think it's usually more of a, I just grab the hot dog, we're going to put our condiments on it.
3: I'm with Smalls. I don't know that I've ever had a hot dog with fries or a hot dog with chips.
0: It's more of a standalone thing.
3: Yeah, I don't know that I've ever done that.
0: So that's why I would say if we are having to determine that maybe a lobster roll, crab roll, et cetera, would be more of a sandwich.
3: Yeah, I'm with you on that one, Smalls.
1: But Pat, what's the difference in the argument? I don't understand. Like, whatever your reasoning would be for a hot dog with this person, your friend, wouldn't it then apply the same thing for lobster? Because it's open, the bun, etc.
2: I feel like you have to add so many more ingredients to a lobster roll to make it what it is, versus a hot dog is just kind of its own thing.
0: Isn't it?
3: Yeah,
0: just
3: the open face sandwich versus the hot dog thing is very complicated.
0: Lemon?
2: Well, this is why I said if you put tuna salad on a hot dog roll, does it make it a tuna roll?
3: Yeah, I'm with you 1,000%. I don't know the answer to that, Pat. It's a great question. Have no clue. Why
2: I think it's a sandwich.
1: There are multiple types of lobster roll. Does that matter? Like the hot versus cold? Because they are comprised completely differently. The cold one is way more like the tuna salad. The hot one would be more in the hot dog kind of thing.
3: You can't have a cold hot dog.
0: Ew.
3: So if you...
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1: We are unsportsmanlike here on ESPN Radio, ESPNU. 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You'll see him on First Take today, all over the NBA coverage, NBA Today as well. The last athlete that you covered or interacted with that was visually as stunning as Victor Wembanyama when you saw them for the first time play?
2: Wow.
1: Or who comes to
2: mind? He's singular. I mean, he's singular in that way. I am completely, like, fascinated, obsessed with everything Wembanyama. Everything. I was just, you know, talking to reporters from China about how many more people are watching because it's Wembanyama.
3: It was like 50 million in China, right?
2: Yeah.
3: It's a crazy number.
2: It's a ridiculous number, and the numbers are up. And they're not up. Sorry, New Yorkers. They're not because of the Knicks. They're because of Wembanyama. Yeah. And Wembanyama, you know, Shohei and Lamine Yamal. That's the list.
1: That's your big three.
2: It's the world's list of what is going on right now. But I got sidetracked. What was your direct question?
1: No, you were stunned.
2: For different reasons, at different times, it's incredible to stand next to Shohei when you realize how people don't realize how big Shohei is. He's huge. He's a tight end size.
3: Yeah.
2: I mean, he's listed at 6'3". He's like 6'4". He looks like he weighs 230.
3: Solid,
2: he probably doesn't.
3: Yeah.
2: It's magnificent to look at Shohei and see him, you know, close up. For a different reason, David Robinson, who was I saw in high school at 6'6", and a Naval Academy sports information person called me at the Washington Post when I was covering college basketball, and he said the next November of his sophomore year, hey, you got to come see our kid, David Robinson. And I go, the 6'6" kid? He goes, yeah, except he's 7'1" now. And David Robinson could walk from one end of the court to the other on his hands. And he,
1: he could walk,
2: yes, one end of the floor to the other court to the other.
4: It's a very strong man. It's a very strong man.
2: Right? And just the discipline and the physical. And then he would have the uniform on. And I'm thinking of David Robinson in the uniform at 7'1" when you'd see him in Annapolis. And so that's a different set of things that may touch or not touch you. But he was magnificent in a way. I don't want to go just basketball players because there's some football players, obviously, going the other way. Daryl Green, a dear friend. So I was teasing Daryl recently because the word is he ran like a 4.88 in the last couple of years. Daryl, 62, 63?
4: Freak.
2: Daryl, because I asked him, we were at dinner, and I said, did you have any surgeries? Any? And his wife, his dear wife, Jewel, says, no, I've had surgeries, he has not. Daryl Green, who is 5'10", played 20 years.
4: Amazing.
2: 20 seasons in the NFL. Again, you don't think visually, but when you're standing there, when you're in a locker room, you see Daryl Green, you see a guy who's chased down Tony Dorsett and made all these plays. It's just like, wait a minute. So that's like the other end of the Wimby spectrum. But, that's a great question. Is there somebody that comes to mind?
4: Nobody that
2: visually
4: comes to mind. No, not like that. Not that stark. And
2: right.
4: I guess that's the thing that makes what we're seeing in these NBA finals interesting. Wembanyama embracing the villain role, but from a personality standpoint, from a character standpoint, being aspirational in that way. Knicks fans aside, I'm curious to know how basketball fans treat Wembanyama moving forward.
2: Yep.
4: Because nobody likes Goliath. But from a stature standpoint, he fits that. But he has this humility when he's off the court, this meekness about him that makes you feel like you want to wrap your arms around him. So I'm curious to know how sports fans and basketball fans, without a rooting interest, treat him as we progress in his career.
2: Chris, I am too. And you perfectly captured, you know, the dichotomy here. Because you do feel that. And people haven't, I think some people are just tuning in to Wembanyama for the first time, right? This is his first playoff appearance. And so they're trying to make up their minds as to what they think about him. And right now it's a swirl because you've got everything you just described. So where are they going to come out on this? I wonder how much winning will do with it. Well, he doesn't want to be a sympathetic figure, which means he's losing in the finals. He has no interest in that.
4: Yeah.
2: I love the fact that he just admits his ambition. He just wears it.
3: I love that too.
2: I do too. I don't know how to play everywhere. And I think, so last week I was in D.C. and Chicago in addition to being here. So I got to have a sense of, in San Antonio, but that doesn't count. So D.C. and Chicago informed me more about how people who are not affiliated
3: right.
2: feel about him. And everybody just wanted to see him. They couldn't wait to see him. It was, remember, the Knicks and Cavaliers played a 9 o'clock game one night after the Spurs were on earlier. And maybe I'm reversing the times, but the Spurs game, Spurs OKC, two small markets, got millions more viewers than the Knicks. Okay? It's telling you right there, that was the conference finals round. But Chris, I am so fascinated by that. Like, I don't know. The early anecdotal evidence to me is that people love him.
4: Yeah.
2: And there's something that they find irresistible. Now, will that continue if he has another flagrant foul? If he throws somebody to the floor they also like, Jalen Brunson? You know, if he gets into it.
4: If he wins so much that all of a sudden people
2: get
4: tired of it?
2: They get tired of it. Like, do people feel the same way about Patrick Mahomes that they did 7 years ago? I don't know.
3: No.
2: You know, but this global nature of Wembanyama, just the way he answers questions.
3: He's so thoughtful and intentional.
2: It's almost, you know, eloquent.
3: Yes.
2: Not almost, it is at times. So again, I'm all in on anything Wembanyama. Like, to me, it's so funny to see. You know, people have asked me from San Antonio the other night, not from San Antonio, but watching the game, are these actually nuns and monks who are in attendance? And I'm like, I think so. Yes. Right? I mean, there's so much stuff around him, the Olympic appearances and what happens. Look, if Embiid plays for France and not the U.S., what happens in the last Olympics? And even though Embiid might have been the difference,
5: Embiid,
2: he wouldn't
5: would
2: have been the hero.
5: Win, actually, still the United States.
2: So, you know, Wembanyama's going to play against the U.S. How's that? There's so much of it. I just think we're. I'm glad I can see the dawn of this kid and have no idea fully what it means.
3: I'm obsessed with him too. And he goes from meditating and drawing statues in Gramercy Park in his time off to shoving Jalen Brunson to the floor.
2: Yes.
3: There's an interesting dichotomy there.
2: Yes.
3: However, I do want to talk about that because you brought it up. How do you think the Knicks are going to respond after Wemby not only did that to Brunson, but is not going to receive the flagrant retroactively?
2: You know, I came of age and following basketball at a time where none of these are hard fouls. None of them.
3: Because it's the finals?
2: He threw Brunson to the floor. Okay. So, or the playoffs. Do people need to go and watch the Pistons-Bulls clips? That's the reaction. Chris's reaction is, I was courtside. There's another game people should watch. There's a game between the Celtics and Pistons. Game 7, I'm pretty sure, in Boston Garden, where Bill Laimbeer had just, like, hogtied people and wrestled people to the ground. And it was like WWE, literally. And so in Game 7, Robert Parrish, maybe it wasn't Game 7, maybe it was Game 5, but it's in Boston on a Sunday afternoon, I know that, because, I'm sitting courtside, and Robert Parrish waits until he and Laimbeer come down, and he takes his right fist and hits Laimbeer smack in the face, and then he takes his left wrist to forearm this entire area, and he hits Laimbeer again in the face and knocks him to the ground. This is during, there's no stoppage of play. There's no whistle. The referee, Jess Kersey, can look it up.
5: Wow.
2: Jess Kersey looks at Laimbeer, takes the palm of his hand, opens it and says, "Get up, Bill. Get up."
3: Wow.
4: Love it.
5: Michael Wilbon.
2: So,
5: unbelievable.
2: So don't tell me that Wembanyama throwing Jalen Brunson, my man Jalen Brunson, I love Jalen Brunson, throwing Brunson to the ground is like the most heinous crime in the history of the NBA. Again, everybody wants things to be of the moment. And what? I mean, by the way, I don't want that. I don't want it. But don't tell me it didn't exist. Charles Oakley. That's who the Knicks need tonight. The Knicks need to just bring Charles Oakley in, have a reunion with Dolan.
5: You just actually
2: put him in a 34 jersey and let him do
5: his
2: thing.
5: I know we got a break.
2: Ooh, I'm sorry.
5: No. You don't have to say sorry. That's my job.
1: That's the move for the Knicks tonight. I'm dead serious.
2: Can you bring somebody off the bench?
1: No, no. No, what I'm saying is kiss and make up with Oakley. You have him walk out there.
3: Oh, bring the energy back, the vibes.
1: Oakley energy. Insane.
3: That will change
1: that's
3: the energy.
1: That's actually a great move.
6: That's a great idea.
1: That's actually the move to... It's not going to happen. But that, especially with his recent comments. Michael Wilbon, pardon the interruption, for everything. He is ESPN. He and Kornheiser have done so much for so many people, including the three of us. We cannot thank you enough for joining us.
2: Too kind of you.
1: Thank you, Michael. We appreciate it. 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
15: 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Never watched soccer before? 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We're undefeated. 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
6: Various forms of food poisoning or traveler's diarrhea, getting viral upper respiratory tract infections that get too far along and they become a bacterial secondary infection like a bronchitis, then of course usual things like bladder infections, yeast infections.
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0: On one side, you have the unsportsmanlike producers.
1: Technical problems, sorry about that.
2: I don't want to live on this planet anymore.
3: What?
0: On the other side, Evan, Canty, and Michelle.
4: I'm a situationally good dancer.
3: Yes! Yes!
5: Wow, I am hilarious.
0: This is Who Said It?
4: They're trying to stump us.

0: who he's referring to there, Kevin Love or LeBron or JR?
1: I was thinking JR.
0: You want to go JR? Smalls, we're going to need an answer.
1: Okay, let's do it. JR Smith. Smith.
2: All right, okay. Let's play it and find out.
3: Now Hood picks him up on the switch.
0: Oh, it's on defense.
3: Shot clock at five.
1: Oh, my God.
3: Kevin Durant way outside.
1: Oh, KD.
3: Delivers!
4: KD.
3: Kevin Durant from downtown.
0: I didn't listen. I didn't listen well enough.
1: What a shot.
0: I was right about Rodney Hood, though.
3: Yeah. In game three last year.
1: What a shot.
2: A 3-2 win for the bad guys.
0: Yeah, I'm not pleased with our performance.
5: Also, real
2: with
5: quick,
2: your performance.
5: Real quick, even though we got the Giannis right, the Stephen A. Michael Wilbon moment wasn't that game.
2: Okay. Which one was it?
5: It was Suns Clippers playoff, DeAndre Ayton.
0: My bad.
2: Of course.
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0: saw in the first two games of the series, if you're the Knicks, that's the guy who, like, as well as Wimby played, we look at every possession that he had in that game. When Karl Towns was on him, he wanted no parts of that. He was immediately going to a dribble handoff to get Towns off of him. If I'm the Knicks, I am sticking Towns on Victor Wembanyama. They are shadowing each other. Yes, I would like 15 points from Karl Anthony Towns. That'd be great. But your responsibility is to make sure that you are on Victor Wembanyama at all times. Keep him out the paint. You may have to put an elbow on him. You just got to stay out of foul trouble. But Karl Anthony Towns' defense on Victor Wembanyama is probably the most important thing for the Knicks right now.
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0: 10 a.m.
1: Eastern time until noon today before Rich Eisen on Hoop Streams. He will be in Bristol for that, covering the game tonight. And read him on Anscape and listen to him make fun of us.
2: And he's hanging out tomorrow.
0: And hanging out tomorrow. And this is the last time you'll see him in this outfit ever again.
2: Oh.
1: What size? Can I have it?
0: No, I can't. You can't be seeing something that I...
1: Oh, if I wear that, tomorrow, that would be unbelievable.
0: This is not. It can't happen.
2: I think you should give it another try. It looks good.
0: Thank you. Thank you. Smalls likes it, so it's fine.
1: We're on sports. Yeah, like about the rest of the
0: sandwiches.
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0: ESPN is the phone number, 888-729-3776. I'm just going to go... I'm going to go in order, and I want to get this one out of the way first, I'll be honest. Because JJ in Indiana wants to talk about the refs. JJ, you're going to lead off for us, all right? You're up, buddy. What's up, JJ? JJ in Indiana, you're up, man.
1: Come on.
0: JJ in Indiana going once.
2: Stage fright.
3: Oh.
0: All right, we're going to... Say goodbye to JJ. Let's get to our guy in South Dakota.
3: Bubba just JJ never called.
1: Great, thanks a lot, JJ.
3: Bubba just wanted to push the clock button. There was never a caller.
1: Great job. Now he just wanted to go to
0: was there. Let's get to Dylan. Our guy Dylan in South Dakota. What's up, Dylan?
1: Good news. I already have the clock ready.
4: Oh, have it ready, Bubs. I'm here for you, buddy. We can spend a lot of time together. I see how quick you are on that draw too. Now you get a little power trippy. It's kind of like you have that whip from the fight scene in Anchorman with Ben Stiller's character, which. Randy, is that not Jose Alvarado in real life? The blood will run red with burgundy, Wemby blood. And I heard a Stand By Me shout out earlier too, Randy.
0: Jerry O'Connell. Ass,
4: the bar for Rama scene. Are you with me?
0: Yes.
4: You with me on that scene? So
0: yes.
4: That dude, he still gets royalties every year from that movie scene. And for Devin Kane, I think Bubs probably saw DDJ. I know you're in your 20s, so maybe you haven't seen it yet. But if you haven't gone back and watched Stand By Me, that one holds up. Go watch that.
3: Black
4: so tonight, you guys. Say again, buddy. Two worlds?
2: Yeah, say again.
3: I was just saying, black don't crack. I'm in my 20s. There we go. Let's keep going. Keep moving.
4: Yeah, that's right. I mean, if you're going to be Round Mound's best friend, nationally shout out. I mean, does every human in the world, in the hoops world at this point, know that David Dennis Jr. is indeed Charles Barkley's bestie? I mean, he's got you over Cardi at this point. So typically the game five winner wins the series, right? That's kind of like what we say in these seven games. But would you guys say it's game four in this series? Like whoever wins tonight, aren't they poised? I think your last guess, I'm with him. Like I think the Spurs go get this. And if they do, they have all the momentum going back home. The first, thank you, Bubba. I hear you.
0: Bubba.
4: The first home team to win is going to win this series. And that's wild. And, I will say this again. Whoever puts their forceful impact on this game early is going to win. And that's going to be Steph Castle.
0: Yeah.
4: Can Wemby's lungs hold up? Can Bubba's patience hold up? I say yes to Wemby, no to Bubba. Because have a great day. Thank you, Bubba.
0: That's a good call, though. I say yes to Wemby, no to Bubba.
3: Bubba learned no lesson whatsoever from the premature clock buzzer from to open the show, and just still going.
1: He's pushing 2 minutes.
3: Undeterred.
1: I'm trying to get these calls under 2 minutes. Someone's got to rein these guys in.
0: Itchy countdown clock. Mardi Gras Bob in New Orleans.
1: Oh,
0: Nolan, stand up. What's up, Mardi Gras Bob?
5: Where are you at, gentlemen? Pleasure to visit with you. Bubba Grump's in fine form today, I can tell.
0: No,
2: Bubba, turn it off.
5: Jesus.
0: No, sir.
5: Bubba.
3: Power trip. This is what happens. Look, this is power tripping right here.
5: Oh, my God. Give him an inch, he'll take a mile. Look, a home team's got to win a game eventually, right? And I think it's the Knicks tonight. That last game with a certain politician in the house completely threw the home court advantage off. Things should be restored more to normal. The crowd can drift back over from Bryant Park back over to Madison Square Garden, or at least closer to it. I mean, the Knicks are going to win going away tonight because the home team's got to win, and they're finally getting, they being the Knicks, are finally getting a home game. Damn, done, Bubba.
0: Oh, that was, see, Bubba, that was efficient.
3: There you go. Look at that.
0: I'm not trying to reward. See, what Bubba's doing is he's establishing a precedent.
3: Mm-hmm.
0: You know
3: mm-hmm.
0: what I mean? It's standard of expectation. Britt in Wisconsin. Britt, you're on ESPN Radio. What's up?
6: Yeah, I was just wondering if the Knicks are going to pull the old Detroit Pistons Jordan rules out on Wembanyama.
0: Well, it's officiated a little differently than back in Jordan's day, so they would probably send a few guys to the line. But if that's the goal, right? Send a physicality message. Mm. Is that what you're saying, Britt?
6: Yes, that's what I'm saying.
0: Yeah.
6: Well, not just for Wembanyama, but the whole team.
0: Oh, okay. Just start knocking them both.
3: I don't think you can. As I'm saying, I don't think you can. The refs are going to call everything tonight. This is different. They have heard all of this stuff. The first hard foul is going to be a flagrant. They're going to try to set the trend early. And I don't know who's officiating the game tonight. But I feel like my hope is that they don't let it get sort of out of hand in the other way, where the refs just call too much and we just have foul trouble. This game is dictated by foul trouble. Like, I hope that's not the case.
0: Yeah, I hope so too. Sorry, excuse me. I worry that there is going to be an itchy, like, trigger finger for the whistles, and that it's going to just be like no flow to the game. Mm-hmm. You know what I mean?
3: Yeah, yeah.
0: Are they going to call landing zone infractions? Yeah. Is that going to be a flagrant? Like, that's not a. It's not just a good basketball product. James in Pennsylvania. James, you're on ESPN Radio. What's up, James?
7: Hey, thank you guys for taking the call. Hey, you hit it right, hit the nail on the head when you said the vibe in the building was off. And the reason why the vibe in the building is off, the fans that created that vibe and that energy in the building, they were not there. They cannot afford those prices that was for to come to this game. So that group that created all that vibe and all that energy, where they play off on them, none of them were there. This was people that just came in. Less money. That can't create that vibe that we that they have in New York. That energy.
0: David, what do you make of that? Kind of a Super Bowl vibe, right? Corporate fans.
3: Yeah, it was big money in there, right? And the thing is, like, when you don't have that vibe, that energy outside the arena, it doesn't spill in. Like, even if there are people who are outside who can't get in, which I'm with you. I think that the prices are ridiculous, and this is like. Capitalism has infiltrated the feelings of sports and taken away some of that joy and stuff. But even if you have people right outside the arena, that energy of people walking through that and getting in the arena is something that could be positive. You had none of that. And so you just had a bunch of people who would usually be on the front row of a regular season game all through the rest of the game, and it just wasn't the same.
0: I don't see that changing. 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

0: 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The biggest insult in sports. But this summer, during the FIFA World Cup, it's an invitation, America. 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Perfect. Think a corner kick is a karate move? 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We're undefeated. 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

0: You know that?
1: Did I know what? I can't even hear it, bro.
2: I'm a crazy brother from...
1: Yes.
2: That's what he said?
1: He does. That's all I heard.
2: They say brother a lot more than I remember.
1: Is that it?
3: To America's.
2: I'm a crazy brother. Let's say brother again. Me and my brothers. Weird. Didn't remember that being the lyrics.
1: As for the NBA Finals in Game 4 tonight, Mike Brown got a lot of attention and a lot of headlines for what he said after Game 3 about the officiating, about the 24-8 free throw disparity between his Knicks on the short end of that stick and the San Antonio Spurs. But something else he said certainly drew our attention, and it is worth getting into. He said that it is, quote-unquote, extremely important for him to get Karl-Anthony Towns more touches. David, Karl-Anthony Towns has as many points as many field goals made as you and I in the fourth quarter of games 1 through 3. That would be none. 0 for 6 from the floor, 0 for 2 from three, no free throw attempts. He's got 30 minutes played, so he's out there averaging, 10 minutes a fourth quarter across these games. What do they have to do to get Cat going?
2: They got to stick to their offense. Like, some of this is the Brunson hero ball stuff, and it worked out well for them in game one where he was just hitting these shots. But they've got to adjust and get back into the Karl Anthony Towns. Like, when he is physical, when he's getting to the basket, when he's dunking on Wimby and getting in his mug and saying, this dude can't mess with me and all that stuff, that is Karl Anthony Towns that is asserting his will in the game. And that sort of frees things up for him to get more guys open. I would say now, especially with the Spurs being so dedicated to keeping Wimby off Towns, like, that seems to be their plan. No matter what, Victor Wembanyama is not going to guard Karl Anthony Towns. That means that a smaller dude is going to be on you. They had a 4-guard lineup towards the end of that game last night. Get there and bully whoever's on you. Champagne, Fox, whoever it is, bully them and start scoring some points and make Wembanyama have to guard you.
1: Well, and they like having Wemby rotate over. They do like that. It's not as though they're worried necessarily about Wemby getting hurt or maybe in foul trouble. Maybe that has some credence to it. But Alan Hahn didn't escape him. ESPN New York host, he was on Get Up and quite frankly says he needs more from Karl Anthony Towns.
4: First of all, you let Wemby off the hook because, he was kicking his butt in the first two games. And what did they do? They said, well, Wemby can't handle Cat, so let's get him off him. That's a win for you, Cat. Like, you just won that. You made them change their defense and say 100%. The other team's star center can't guard you, which is what Cat said walking off the floor in San Antonio after game 2.
5: Right.
4: This guy's got nothing for me. And so instead of now using that to empower you into now I'm going to dominate the 6'6 guy guarding to me, he went down to the post and didn't want the ball. And there were times that offense did struggle because he didn't want the ball. And that was a problem. Engage is the exact word. He needs to be engaged in game 4 no matter who the hell's guarding him.
1: All right, so he needs to be more engaged. How about it, Cat? Cat weighing in himself. This was in the off-day presser on being held scoreless in the fourth quarter through this series.
6: We have a game plan. We want to execute it. So just trying to execute our game plan, especially when we get in the fourth, is vital. And just doing what I can to execute it at the highest level.
1: All right, execution is one thing. Toughness is another. We got time for Jay in Cincinnati. 888-SAY-ESPN is the number. 888-729-3776. Jay, you've been holding. The floor is yours. You're on ESPN Radio. What's up, Jay?
7: Hey, what's up, fellas? So I'd like to let Mr. Brown know something, too, that I thought I'd never see. I never thought I would see New York fans not show up, and that's not really their fault. Dolan should be ashamed for pricing them out because the last caller was exactly right. Like, that energy in that building was off, and it's Dolan's fault. He should be ashamed of himself for that. But I thought I'd never see a player from New York get mugged like that, and then bitch is not clear. I mean, and then go complain to the refs about it. Like, I thought I'd never see that. I mean, this New York team isn't the tough New York team that we all remember from back in the day. I mean, Cat's big, but he's not Oakley or Ewing. I mean, let's just be honest here. Brunson is the Starks. I mean, he's good, but he doesn't have that mentality that those guys had, and it makes me wonder, are they going to get it? And how they just got treated last game, is it going to continue for them? Like, can they get back? Because the first two games, everything was going for them. Like you said, the shots were falling, they were hitting everything. Last game, that wasn't happening. They adjusted their defense. Now, what do you do? Because not only did they adjust, they punked you on your home court. Now, where do you go? That's all I got for you guys. Have a good day. Can't wait to see the close today, then.
1: Yeah. Yeah, we're excited about that one too. All right, what do you make of fake toughness for the Knicks? Or is it just being smart enough to not get suspended, not put the Spurs on the line, any of that?
2: Well, I think they were taken off guard. They didn't know how to react. Mm-hmm. And we're just not in a league right now in the current state of everything where you can just learn how to play physical from quarter one to quarter two. They were taken aback by it.
1: Yeah, and you mentioned the four-guard lineup too, Dave. It's a great point because they do give up size down the stretch for, you know, regardless of how talented that four-guard lineup is, right? Devin Vassell and Stephon Castle and Dylan Harper and De'Aaron Fox. Fox and Castle hitting big shots down the stretch of Game 3. Hey, the UFL has its championship game this weekend. We're going to talk ball. We're going to talk football with someone who has been instrumental in the growth of this league. He's David Dennis Jr. I'm Randy Scott. 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

0: I'm like, wow, this guy sitting next to Berman is losing his mind.
1: Pass up a Trent Dilfer when all you have is Jim Harbaugh. Give me a break. That's why the Colts are picking second every year in the draft, not battling for the Super Bowl like other clubs in the National Football League.
0: It was wild. Just to see moments like that and then have the general managers come on and then the coaches react.
2: Who in the hell is Mel Kiper, in a way? I mean, here's a guy that criticizes everybody, whoever they take. He's got the answers to who you should take and who you shouldn't take. In my knowledge of him, he's never ever put on a jock strap. He's never been a player. And all of a sudden, he's an expert. He's in our papers 2 days ago telling us who we have to take. We don't have to take anybody that Mel Kiper says we have to take.
0: It was obvious that this was becoming not just something for the fans, but it was an industry must-see.
3: Another thing, we put it on, or chat, you know, they thought of it, like, because this was one day big time for us. And that, no way they could have thought it's become the extravaganza. I know it's been 40-plus years.
0: But right.
3: Again, it was an oasis for football fans in the middle of the 6 month dark period.
4: This was SportsCenter, out now.
0: I'm telling you, it's just
5: God, so perfect.
0: Yeah, just serving it up in spoonfuls.
5: Maybe one of the
0: seeing Mort right there with the
5: seeing Mort, and that clip never gets old. Who the hell is Mel Kiper? Right?
0: And Mel looks so young,
5: so young.
0: And they cut away to him while he's getting ripped, and he's just like, oh.
5: I'm
0: just trying to sit there and compose himself. And Berman was the ringleader. So that's just an hour-long conversation with Chris that is just chock full of nostalgia. 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
1: Win.
0: 4-11 at the Cardinals.
1: Win.
0: Winning streak, 5-11 at the Chiefs.
1: That's a loss.
0: Okay, so you're 5-12 as a new Raider fan, and I think, and speaking on behalf of Raider Nation, who needs you?
2: Yeah, thanks for nothing, Tim.
1: The Raiders are going to be a dynasty. They are. They're going to be a dynasty.
3: In football?
1: And I also I'd like to say one more thing. I agree 100%
0: yes.
1: with Ramon and Jacksonville's prediction on the Colts. Okay. So you can initial my initials next to his also.
0: I believe
3: that. Cosigns.
0: That was a 2-15.
3: Wow.
0: Ramon in Jacksonville. 2-15.
1: Is that I think he might have gave him 3 wins, but yeah, they're not going to win more.
0: No, I'm looking at it right here. It's,
1: okay.
0: Thank you for the call.
1: He gave him 2 wins?
0: He did indeed. 2-15. There you go. So, Tim okay. basically checkmarking Ramon Jr. Yeah. in Jacksonville's 2-15. He just upgraded himself 3 wins. Welcome to Raider Nation.
3: Moving on up.
0: Hey, Raider Nation, move over for a new fan who thinks you're 5-12. Who needs you?
3: What's more likely, the Colts go 2-15 or the Raiders go 5-12?
0: Raiders go 5-12. Interesting. Colts aren't going 2-15, man.
4: I think this was a pretty good pick by him there.
0: By the way,
3: Mendoza's cool.
0: He thinks there's a massive upside, which so do I. So do I. Rich Eisen here. 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
6: Brandon Sorsby, he should be treated with empathy, but that doesn't mean you have to play football. 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

0: and there was a cactus behind him too, and it's like, who's wearing it better? You know, spiky. Who's wearing it better? It's a choice. I'm jealous, man. Mike, you do you, man. You do you.
1: And give the ball to Jeremiah Love.
0: If Rothman's taking Jeremiah Love top five in his draft,
1: a lot.
0: You better not play a hot hand named Demarcado.
2: Just know that Connor is going to get some goal line touchdowns.
1: That's
2: have to
1: true.
2: Be okay with
1: That's
2: that.
1: True.
2: It's going to happen.
1: True.
2: But Love is probably going to, you know, he's going to be the RB1.
0: Yeah. He might run it in from midfield, though.
1: Love said he wanted to play kickoff.
0: That's not happening. He said that to us at the combine. Yeah. I told him to his face at the combine, we just met, sir. But I can assure you, that's not happening.
1: You're not
0: I don't
1: on
0: know
1: punt.
0: Which team's going to take it.
1: Yeah, like, come on.
0: Chris Webber is going to break down game four of the NBA Finals tomorrow on a great, fun show. 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
2: Wemby off the bounce. 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
2: 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Elbow jump. Yes! Right at the shot clock horn.
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0: It is a Wednesday Groove-a-thon. Thank you very much. Known as Freddie and Harry. He is Harry Douglas. I'm Freddie Coleman. Presented by Progressive Insurance on the ESPN app, SiriusXM Channel 80, as well as tune in and tell that smart speaker to play ESPN Radio. Always good to have double Harry. We got Harry Douglas on one side. Got Harry Lyles Jr., ESPN College Football reporter and also analyst on the other side, joining us in studio, getting us ready for NBA Finals Game 4, and also that Texas Tech DEFCON 1 situation. We can't wait to talk both of those things with him. HD and I firmly believe that whoever strikes first could really determine the temperature of Game 4 involving the Knicks and Spurs. Harry, what are your thoughts about what could possibly happen, at least early on, involving these two of the Knicks up 2-1?
1: I really do think that we've seen in all the previous matchups, especially for the San Antonio Spurs, we hear a lot about how they come out hot in that first quarter, and it's all about maintaining. I think the temperature on that is going to be raised even more in this game. I feel like for me as a neutral viewer, right, I just want to see a good and a long series.
0: Sure.
1: But to me, the thing that I feel like I keep feeling throughout this series is the first half is not going fast enough for the Spurs, and because it feels like they come out hot, but they give the Knicks way too much time to not just get back into the game, but to build their own momentum. So to me, it is much more important for San Antonio, even though I think you could say this in all the previous matchups, for them to get out to a hot start in this game.
2: In your opinion, in this game for tonight, outside of Victor Wembanyama, who's the most important player for the San Antonio Spurs? Who has to be that Robin to the Batman of Wimby?
1: You know, we've seen it can be Julian Champagne. Mm-hmm. It can be Dylan Harper. I think tonight it's got to be De'Aaron Fox.
0: Really?
1: To me, again, here's why. You are, this is a backs, I mean, last game was a backs against the wall type of game.
0: Mm-hmm.
1: But to me, in a game like this with the stakes so high, because I think a lot of us feel like if the Knicks win tonight, it's over.
0: They go 3-1. I'm not liking the Spurs' chance to win three in a row. Not saying they can't do it.
1: Unless
0: I'm not liking the chances.
1: 2016 to 2018 LeBron for the last few games.
0: or 2002 Tim Duncan.
1: You know what I mean? Like, I don't particularly see that happening. But the reason I say it is De'Aaron Fox is you need a veteran. You need a leader that, hey, if all of your young pieces, because we keep talking about how young this Spurs team is, right? 20, 21, 22 years old. He's the 28-year-old vet that's right. Actually on the floor, because obviously we don't see a lot of Biombo, you know, Luke
0: Harrison
1: Cornette,
0: Barnes.
1: Harrison Barnes. We're not seeing those guys, which is fine, right? But to be that floor general, to have the calm in the big moments, to reel the young guys in, to keep them in check, to me, he's got to be the best version of him that we would have seen up to this point in the series, in my opinion, tonight.
0: Harry Lyles, Jr., ESPN, not just college football reporter, ESPN reporter and analyst, joining us in studio on the Wednesday Groove-a-thon, known as Freddie and Harry, on ESPN Radio, the ESPN app, and ESPN Plus. Conversely, we know that Karl Anthony Towns has gotten a lot of attention in terms of why he has been a scoreless dude in the fourth quarter, especially in all three games, and especially when he was so good the first three quarters in game one and game two before game three, where it completely just fell apart from offensively, not getting the ball enough. They would decide to go Brunson-centric.
1: Mm.
0: I'm expecting a first strike for him, but how can the Knicks go about it and make sure that everybody else can stay connected and stay involved?
1: Yeah, I think that's kind of the key, though, right, is to keep everybody involved. Because to me, the Knicks play their best when they're sort of just going with the flow, and going with the flow sort of looks a little bit different every game.
0: Right.
1: Right. I mean, like, we saw more Jordan Clarkson in game three than I think any of us ever anticipated. Obviously, Jose Alvarado has had his spurts in this series. We saw a little bit more scoring OG Anunoby at certain times. Even when Jalen Brunson has been bad in early parts of the game, he steps up in that third and fourth quarter. I think for Cat is not trying to force it. To me, it feels like he sort of has that similar, not necessarily an issue that Wemby's got, but it's like when you are playing more instinctually as opposed to trying to just intentionally make everything happen, and instead of letting the game come to you, then right. I think that's when you start seeing old Cat. New Cat is playing with a confidence that we have not seen from him before, right? A swagger that we certainly have not seen from him before, because he's out there telling everybody, hey, I'm better than you, right? Like all these different kinds of things. That's kind of new for him.
0: Yeah, I've never seen that
1: you
0: either.
1: You know what I mean? We didn't see that in Minnesota, especially not when Jimmy Butler was around.
0: Oh, and Anthony Edwards too.
1: or Anthony Edwards, because a lot of people took issue with that. But Cat has shown us a different side of him, to me, more mentally than anything else. I think if we see that version of him tonight, then that's how his game sort of takes care of itself.
2: All right, so let me get this right. New Cat is the best that you want to see out there on the court, not the old Cat. New Cat is what it is. That's what we should get tonight in game four.
1: Yes.
2: I want to switch things to the college football world. Texas Tech quarterback Brendan Swordsby got the temporary injunction to be able to play for the moment right now for the Texas Tech Raiders. I want you to listen to Paul Feinbaum and then react, Harry Lyles. Here's Paul Feinbaum.
3: College sports went to DEFCON 1 yesterday, and that's rare because the sport has gone so low in so many different circumstances. But everyone but Texas Tech officials were in unanimous agreement that this is one of the worst rulings, because forget whether college players get paid and all the things that go along with it. This is about the integrity of what happens on a Saturday afternoon. And Brendan Sorsby bet on games while he was at Indiana. Remember, he went to Cincinnati. He is a transfer. He has not played a down for Texas Tech, and they maintain they haven't done anything wrong. They sent him to rehab. It's a great example for the youth of America, and you can stop laughing now over your cornflakes. But the point is, what happens now? The statement yesterday from the Big 12 commissioner was interesting because he really didn't say anything, and I believe that Brett Yormark is probably the only one left that can stop this. He can declare the Sorsby ineligible. Yes, it would be litigated, but at least somebody would stand up. Until now, no one has really done anything, especially this court in Texas.
2: So, Lyles, what are your thoughts to what Paul Feinbaum said on the Paul Feinbaum show?
1: I don't necessarily disagree that this feels like – there's been a lot of things over the last 130-so years that we have said is going to be the end of college football.
0: Constantly.
1: We said that about games being nationally televised. We said that about conference realignment. We said that about NIL. We've said that about everything.
0: Transfer portal, the whole nine.
1: And yeah. I do not say that to say that this does not matter. To me, we can all agree – gambling on the sport that you are playing is a no-go. Like, that is a cardinal sin of sports because it takes away from the integrity of the game. Nobody would disagree with that.
0: Right.
1: The thing that I have an issue with in all of this is two things. One, people are trying to use it to push whatever bill you want Congress to do about everything that does not involve this.
0: Mm-hmm.
1: Come on. Right. We're not talking about the same thing when we're talking about that. That's BS.
0: Right.
1: The other thing is I think a lot of schools would be trying to do the same thing. Three, I'm very glad of what the response has been, particularly not even just, hey, we're not going to not schedule Texas Tech in football. We're not going to schedule them in other sports. Like, to me, that is sort of – when I heard this, that was my thing. Like, okay, this seems like the necessary next step if you are these schools, if you're trying to stop this from happening. To me, he should not be playing.
0: I agree.
1: The other thing, while I feel that – the thing that I will agree with Texas Tech on is that they are supposedly looking out for the well-being, the mental health of this young man.
0: Yeah, well, Kobe Hurkacz, the athletic director, put out in a statement today.
1: And I'm totally good with that. The thing in his statement I did not like, though, is to me, it is disingenuous to say that the best way to take care of that young man is by letting him play football.
0: Absolutely.
1: I think it is fine if you want him to still be a part of your campus, your community, all these different kinds of things. But, like, that's like telling a kid who's got a problem playing video games instead of doing their homework, all right, well, you can stay in the room and do your homework in a room with the PlayStation on. Come on. You know what I mean? Like that to me, the one thing that I do agree with in all of this, though, is I do hope for him, because we are still talking about a young man.
0: Mm-hmm. 22 years of age, yeah.
1: He's 22. He made a mistake. It's a pretty big mistake. But I do think, to a degree, there needs to be a road for redemption, a road for recovery that does not have to involve playing football.
0: If that plays out that way, because even in the statement by Kirby Hurkacz saying that he's been suspended the first couple of games, they worry more about the welfare of the person more than the player. He said he wanted to cut through all the noise that's out there to have an official statement when it comes to Texas Tech athletics and Texas Tech football.
1: Mm-hmm.
0: If that breaks down, let's say that happened. Let's say Texas Tech said, you know, this is too much for us. You're not just suspended, you're not going to play for us.
1: Yeah.
0: Then what about the pro prospects of Brendan Sorsby? Because that's going to be the next step.
1: Well, so that's the interesting part, because I think, HD, correct me if I'm wrong, I feel like Brendan Sorsby, had he been in the draft this year, he's probably the number three quarterback at worst behind Ty Simpson.
2: Mm-hmm.
1: I still think teams would take a shot on him.
0: Of course they will.
1: You know? Like, I know, and a lot of people have been like, well, the gambling thing, I'm like, eh, well, if he can say he's gone through the steps of rehabilitation. And by the way, like, I know a lot of people are, you know, just not, they're not going to forgive him for this. Some people are just not going to do that.
0: Sure.
1: I don't like to live that way. If he's taking steps to rehabilitate himself and fix himself from this, like, I think life is too short and we're all too imperfect to not be given second chances. I have a very blanket view on that. I do think an NFL team would still take a shot on him despite what he is trying to recover from.
0: Yeah, the NFL has shown that if you got talent, they'll spin it.
1: Yeah, especially at the quarterback position, man. Yeah. Like, there's
0: If you can spin it at the quarterback position, they'll spin it in your favor to get you on their team.
1: Yeah, so again, like, I think it's I think the thing that I have not liked about this conversation over the last couple of days is like everybody is in a layup line online to be like, I am the most outraged by this thing. And I'm not saying you can't be outraged, but I wish people would try to think like, okay, even though we don't want him to play football, what does a road to recovery look like for a young man like that? Because, right. I mean, holy crap, he was betting on balls and strikes.
2: Yes.
1: Like, that's pretty serious, man. Like, I don't care if you're playing football or not. Like, that is somebody that needs help. That's why they make the number.
0: Right.
1: So, like, more than anything, I really do hope that he gets help.
0: Yes.
1: Because that is serious.
0: Yeah. Not just getting the help, but receiving the help.
1: Yeah.
0: It's one thing to take a person to a place to get help, but are they receiving it
1: mm-hmm.
0: in a proper way going forward to be a better person more than a better player?
1: And as somebody that takes mental health very seriously, that's sort of the part
0: all three of us.
1: Yeah, that's the part that really kind of rubs me the wrong way about the statement that Texas Tech put out today.
0: Yeah.
1: Like, for those of us that genuinely care about this issue and other people's well-being, come on, man. Don't really, like, play in people's faces and say the only way he gets better.
0: Yeah.
1: Is if he's playing football.
0: Yeah.
1: Come on.
0: Yeah. You know how it is with integrity. That can be a very fluid word in college football.
1: Yeah, it means a lot
2: of or the lack thereof.
0: Always great to see you, brother, man. Keep up the great work, Harry.
1: Yes, sir.
0: Oh, we love having Harry Lyles Jr. I'm not just calling him an ESPN college football reporter. He's ESPN, does a fantastic job with football, with basketball, with baseball. Hit him on the social, Harry Lyles Jr., joining us in studio on the Wednesday Groove-a-thon, known as Freddie and Harry, with the other Harry, known as Harry Douglas. I'm Freddie Coleman. Keep weighing about what you think is going to happen in game four tonight, the NBA Finals, at 888-SAY-ESPN, 888-729-3776. And we got Serena back in tennis early this week. Could Aaron Donald be on his way back to the National Football League and team up with Myles Garrett in Los Angeles? Things that make you go, next on ESPN Radio, the ESPN app, and ESPN Plus.
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5: 10 seconds, Kobe Bryant against Christie. Kobe Bryant on the move against Christie. In for the right, flips his shot up, no good. O'Neal lays it up, off it. Ball tipped out to Aurea, straight on three. Good! The Lakers have won!
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30: 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The Knicks lead the Spurs 2-1. But is tonight a must-win for New York? 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
6: You wanted suspense? We got it.
5: A title will be claimed. And the-

0: it's been radio silence, human being silence ever since, which means they could be working on something. He may be continuing to think about it and making a final decision. This is not just going to be something that's just going to go away. There are too many factors, HD, at work, in my opinion, in my view, to say this is not just one of those fly-by-night things he put it out there wishing and hoping. He's thinking seriously about doing that, coming back to the Rams.
1: Well, also, let me refresh everyone's memory who may have forgotten about Aaron Donald. Should not have, but just in case. This is a three-time Defensive Player of the Year. 2017, 2018, 2020. This is a Super Bowl champion as well. Aaron Donald has 111 career sacks and 24 forced fumbles in 10 seasons.
0: Why would you not want that back? Even on a pitch count. Aaron Donald for 25-30 snaps will be the worst 25-30 snaps on offensive line with that guy wanting to be out there and showing exactly what he still has. He is Harry Douglas. I'm Freddie Coleman. It's the Wednesday Groove-a-thon, known as Freddie and Harry. Who said that even though the Spurs now 2-1 to the New York Knicks, that the Spurs should be the favorites going forward starting tonight? Yikes. This is ESPN Radio, the ESPN app, and ESPN Plus.
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1: I'm Christine Lisi. The Knicks have a chance to put a stranglehold on the NBA Finals and move one victory away from their first championship since 1973 when they host the Spurs in Game 4 of the Finals tonight. New York's up 2-1 in what's been a good competitive series, but one concern for the team is Karl-Anthony Towns, 0 points in the fourth quarter in the first three games. ESPN NBA analyst Amon Shumpert.
2: I don't want to see him banging and going against the zone because you're playing into their hands. I want to see him playing space. I want him to see what they're doing so he knows to play that dunker, dunk in. He knows when he does get a post up, don't go to banging because the second side is waiting on you. Turn your back to the baseline, walk it back, take his hands off you, wait for the cleanse, now attack.
1: Game 4, 7:30 Eastern ESPN Radio, 8:30 Eastern ABC. Baseball: Braves outfielder Ronald Acuna Jr. on the 10-day IL, strained left hamstring. NFL: speaking to reporters today, Colts receiver Alec Pierce said he still faces many weeks of recovery from the left ankle surgery he had in March. The timeline could keep him sidelined well into training camp and past the preseason.
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5: Eddie in St. Louis. Long time no chat, brother. Eddie, what you got, my friend?
6: Freddie, I got to tell you something, man.
5: Okay.
6: You got me in so much trouble, brother.
5: Uh-oh. What did
6: man,
5: I do?
6: Man, I was listening to you because you and this one guy was going at it, and I wasn't about to leave. So I kept listening. And then the dispatcher came on and told me where I was at. Lieutenant wanted to see me. I said, hey, I'm in route. Man, I didn't know the lieutenant was standing outside my car looking right at me. And I looked at him, and he told me, oh, so that's more important than me? I said, no, sir, it's not. Oh, it's not? Well, let me tell you something. Do you know where 505 Washington is? I said, no, sir. Man, I drove down there, know what it said. It said, Missouri Division of Unemployed. He said, if you ever listen to Mr. Freddie Coleman and not what I'm saying, that's where you're going to be working. Now, get your butt in here. Oh, man. Oh, man.
4: This is Freddie and Harry.

0: He is Harry Douglas. I'm Freddie Coleman. When you put us together, you have the best show on your radio. 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And we're going to give you an extra half an hour of us because we know that's good for your soul, it's good for the show, and damn it, it's good for the country, leading us to 7:30 Eastern Time before Game 4 of the NBA Finals involving the San Antonio Spurs taking on the New York Knicks. Cards beginning at 7:30 when we're done. Let's bring in Mark Kastischer. He's going to be in a play-by-play call live from the world's most famous arena at Madison Square Garden. Hit him on the socials at Mark Kastischer. Mark, how does it feel that you can go do a basketball game tonight and not have to wait online 3 or 4 hours just to get into the building, not have to worry about any kind of those security concerns that you and everybody else went through before Game 3 on Monday night?
1: You know, guys, it's only been 48 hours since we were in the Garden. Actually, no, we were there yesterday for media. It's amazing, you know, like all the fences were down. You, like, wouldn't even have known. I can't imagine the overtime that was just spent by everybody to put that perimeter together. I haven't been back, but I've been reading, like, conflicting reports. There's still going to be a perimeter. Might not take quite as long to get in, but it's not going to be as easy as you would think. So it's a little bit of a mess down there. But, you know, all told, to be really honest, I mean, you know, I'm sure folks who had tickets had to wait in lines that were long, maybe an hour long or longer to get in. All told, we were about 20 minutes. I will say my bag, Freddie, that, you know, we go through airport security all the time. I've never had everything literally taken out and shaken and dusted off and put back in. Wow. Like the Secret Service did on Monday before Game 3.
2: Wow. Kesty, this Game 4 is a very, very important game for both teams, in my opinion. For the New York Knicks, you want to go up 3-1 heading back to San Antonio. If you're the San Antonio Spurs, you want to even this series up and regain home court advantage. But from the Spurs side of things, how amazed were you at these young players stepping into Madison Square Garden, the world's most famous arena, NBA Finals game, at that juncture, being down 2-0 and the way they stepped up to the building and rose to the occasion to be able to get a win?
1: Harry, I don't think we underplayed it, but I think we all underplayed it with, you know, to lose two really tough games at home, games they could have won, you know, game two, making the mistakes they made, a good look by Victor that didn't go down, to have to come up here, the circus, you know, not only were the media and the fans, you know, had to go through extra security, the players had to do the same thing. It was, you know, unlike anything they probably ever had to do to get into a game. And then face that crowd, quiet them early, hit whatever it was, 9 of their first 11, blow another double-digit lead. And then for me, the big thing, Harry, I remember somewhere in the call saying out loud, you know, a 4-point lead, can the young Spurs hang on? And then Steph Castle hits that grenade three, and Fox, you know, hits the shot at the free throw line, and Castle hits the two big free throws. I think if we didn't underplay it, I think we still underplayed how big a win that was for San Antonio.
0: No doubt about that. Mark Kastischer, ESPN Radio play-by-play voice, with me on the call tonight at Game 4 of the NBA Finals involving the Spurs and the Knicks in Madison Square Garden on Freddie and Harry on ESPN Radio, the ESPN app, and ESPN Plus. Take the word physical out of your answer. How do you describe the series we've seen through three games between these two so far?
1: Yeah, if I take physical out, Freddie, I think subtle adjustments, you know, to me is what's making this a real fun chess match in this series. And if you hadn't had a lot of time to follow Mitch Johnson from the Spurs, you know, we've had a bunch of Spurs games this year, regular season and now postseason. You start to understand why on a bench full of really talented coaches, you know, this now 39-year-old was the one who took over for Greg Popovich, you know, leading a group of young men, talented young men, and, you know, never really folding in the face of pressure, albeit it feels like playing with house money at times, but you just never know when you're going to get here and get that chance. And so to me, it's those adjustments that San Antonio has made through losses. And now I know the initial, you know, Mike Brown claim at the podium and, you know, trying to get it out into the atmosphere about free throws. Now we get to see Mike Brown, who's, you know, started his career in San Antonio as a young coach and won championships as an assistant coach. And I can't imagine what this place will be like or could be like if San Antonio pulls this off and we have 4 road wins and a best of 3. I mean, so you're right. We started out talking about how big this game is tonight. Big one for Mike Brown as well, to see if he can get his team back to what made them special, you know, for the last 45 days before the loss the other night.
2: Kesty, what's your sense on how the New York Knicks are going to come out in this game four? There's a lot of chatter about Victor Wembanyama and mushing, you know, Jalen Brunson, the best player for the New York Knicks. And you know, you have Jose Alvarado talking about that's the last time that's going to happen. A lot of people in the media talking about what the Knicks and those players should be doing to have their best players back. What's your sense that the Knicks are going to come out and what they're actually going to do versus what everyone is talking about?
1: Yeah, and I don't think I've used mushing yet on my broadcast. So I'm stealing that from you tonight. That has got to get in there, or I'm going to tell Doris Burke. Let's see which one of us gets it first. I think two things that come to mind. First is how this game's going to be officiated. I don't, you know, you're in this dogfight of an NBA Finals, and you know there's physical play up to the line, whatever that line may be, and we'll see what that is tonight. Zach Zarba, James Williams, Courtney Kirkland are the officials tonight. You don't want to go beyond that with everything.

0: that is at stake. But I will say the thing that I think we're all looking at tonight is the Knicks getting off to a good start. Mm-hmm. I mean, they've been down double digits every game so far in these finals, and they fought their way out of it in the first two, and it looked like they were fighting their way out of it in game three. So we always keep an eye on the physical play. You know, we're not as courtside as we have been in other buildings. That's always an issue at Madison Square Garden. So it's a little bit harder for us to get a really good idea at the physicality of it. George Sedano is down on the floor for us, so we really trust in him to give us, you know, some good eyes and ears on that one. But I think in a series that's been as physical as this is, it just feels like something's coming. You hope it's not anything that's going to disrupt the flow of the series, but certainly something to keep your eye on.
1: What has it been like to announce an NBA Finals game at Madison Square Garden?
0: I'd say it'll be... Monday was such a weird experience. Like, you'll never forget that. You know, many of us spent weeks and weeks and weeks in the bubble, and we realized that, you know, we're like a little part of this group that, oh my goodness, we actually spent like months away from family and watched professional basketball at Disney World with nobody else there, you know? So that was a weird experience. Monday was a little bit weird. But to see that court, I love the uniforms that we're actually wearing, white home uniforms and black road uniforms, to hear the organ, to see all the pretty people courtside, all the famous people. Someone told me Taylor Swift's going to be here tonight.
2: She is.
0: She is going to be there, confirmed. Yep. Thank you, Freddie.
2: Also, Wu-Tang Clan's performing at halftime. Just putting it out there.
0: At halftime. There you go. My apologies. I didn't get that out there. I think that's a bucket list item, you know, for a kid who grew up in upstate New York and has looked at that really dusty 1973 banner, to think that there's a potential for another one, and it's been almost 30 years since the last time they were even in the finals. It's a pretty cool night, you know. I love all the different arenas around the NBA, and I've been fortunate to be in them for so many of these finals, and to check off Madison Square Garden was pretty cool.
1: Hey, Kester, we know you have a great call tonight. Tell Wu-Tang and Taylor and Travis Kelce, we said hi. Enjoy the broadcast, and we'll talk to you soon, okay?
0: If I get close enough to any of them, I will get, what is it, Harry? Smooshed.
3: Mushed. Mushed. Make sure don't get mushed by security.
0: That's right. Yeah. I'll be face down in the garden floor. I'll have that to remember.
1: Yeah, we don't need part two of Charles Oakley involving that. We do not need that involving Mark Kestenscher. Mark, thanks a lot, my brother.
0: You got it, guys. Enjoy it.
1: Always enjoy having Mark Kestenscher, ESPN radio play-by-play announcer. He's going to be on the call tonight. It's going to be him, Doris Burke, PJ Carlissimo, and George Sedano live from Madison Square Garden for Game 4 of the NBA Finals. And we take you right to the coverage at 7:30 Eastern Time on ESPN Radio and the ESPN app. He's Harry Douglas. I'm Freddie Coleman. Welcome to the Wednesday Groove-a-thon, known as Freddie and Harry at ESPN Radio as well as ESPN Plus. 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This was SportsCenter is presented by Gusto. So a lot of people anticipating, speculating, predicting what they believe is going to happen involving Game 4 of the NBA Finals. The Knicks still 2-1, even though they lost on Monday night to the San Antonio Spurs. Well, because of that, an FOFH, soon to be an ex-FOFH, a friend of Freddie Harry, is David Shepherd, Sirius XM NBA host, who has been very, very strong in his opinion of how he thinks the Knicks, even though they're in the NBA Finals, aren't good enough to be there. He's been on that train. The train keeps throwing him off. He keeps getting back on. But early today on ESPN Radio, even though the Spurs are down 2-1, David Shepherd believes they should be considered the finals the rest of the way.
4: The best player on the floor usually is going to determine the NBA Finals. We know Victor Wembanyama is head and shoulders, literally and figuratively, the best player in this series. Once they got that win on the road, I feel like now their confidence is at an all-time high. They realize they can not only play with the New York Knicks, but they can execute down the stretch. They didn't do that in games one and games two. You know, inexperience and youth reared its ugly head. They know they can play at the most hostile arena in all of basketball at MSG right now and take it to the Knicks in that fourth quarter. And they can do it with a 22-year-old, a 21-year-old, and a 20-year-old, and obviously Wemby, Castle, and Dylan Harper. And so I think the Spurs have to be the favorite moving forward for the rest of the series. Absolutely.
3: So I disagree. I would say if the New York Knicks win this game tonight in game four, they would be up 3-1 in the series. They will definitely be the favorite. if the series is tied 2-2 because San Antonio has won two games at Madison Square Garden, I'm not just going to sit up here and say the San Antonio Spurs are going to be the favorite. The series would now shift back to San Antonio, but how quickly we forget. The New York Knicks just won two games in San Antonio on the Spurs' home court, on top of having the veteran team in the NBA Finals right now. Having a guy who plays a lot of minutes in OG Anunoby, who's won an NBA championship in 2019 with the Toronto Raptors. Having a guy by the name of Mikal Bridges, who understands what it feels like to be down 2-0 or be up 2-0 in a series and lose four straight before the Milwaukee Bucks ended up winning an NBA championship with Giannis Antetokounmpo and Chris Middleton being their 1A and their number two guy. Excuse me, their number one and number two guy. So I still feel like the Knicks, even if this series is tied 2-2, there's a great chance that they can still win the NBA Finals. Now, if the Spurs go down 3-1, I don't know if I like their chances to win three games in a row. Do I believe it could be done? Yes.
2: Yeah. Yeah.
3: But very slim pickings that can get done by a very, very young team. That means for three games straight, you're going to have to be excellent across the board at all junctures of the ball game. You can't mess around and have mishaps within the last 5 minutes of the fourth quarter. You can't blow leads that you have in the second quarter and then go down at halftime, in my opinion, if you're the San Antonio Spurs. So there's less room for things to be messed up, in my opinion, if you're down 3-1 in the series versus being tied 2-2 for the New York Knicks. Hey, it still could be anybody's NBA Finals at that point, in my opinion.
2: One of the things that is a flaw in what David Shepard had to say is that the Spurs have gained confidence. The Spurs have never lost confidence.
3: They've always had it.
2: So even when they were down 2-0, they still believe they can win the series. So that's where it's flawed, what he had to say. I'm not going to say that he's wrong, that they should be considered favorites. I never believe you should be considered the favorites in the series when you're down 1-2. That makes absolutely no sense to me, but that's just how I feel. But to say that they're a team that has gained confidence from winning at Madison Square Garden, they never lost confidence, no matter what happened at the end of game one and no matter what happened at the end of game two. And you mentioned Mikal Bridges. I guarantee you, having him in that locker room is going to be a very, very good thing for the Knicks after what happened in game three, where they lost that game at home, because he was on that team with the Phoenix Suns that had a 2-0 lead against the Milwaukee Bucks in the NBA Finals to not win another game. The same person also on that team with him was Hall of Fame, future Hall of Fame guard Chris Paul. And on the Pat McAfee show, he says for those reacting like that to game three, it really makes no sense.
5: I think, first of all, Vic could be the first one to tell you that it wasn't just about him. It was about their team and how they had to approach it. When you're in the playoffs, you lose the first two games at home, especially being a young team, that can be a little bit deflating. So I'm sure with all the energy and excitement going into game three, they was like, we got to have this one. Obviously, statistics show that no one has ever came back from down 3-0. So they came out with high energy. Vic had a great game, but it was still a close game. So I still feel that at the end of this game, neither one of those teams can overreact.
2: That's the one thing that people keep forgetting about the Spurs victory. It wasn't a runaway. It wasn't. As much as they tried to run, the Knicks tried to run away from them. After the Spurs tried to run away from the Knicks early on a 12-point lead, the Knicks tried to run away from them having a 7-point halftime lead. Then the Spurs tried to run away from the Knicks, and you looked up, and that game was still a one-possession game. The final wound up being in San Antonio's favor, 115-111. If the Spurs had gone out there and beaten the blood out of the Knicks by 25, 30 points, at that point, they go, oh, look out now. That confidence is going to be all-time high, and what can the Knicks do to say to themselves, man, we got to get that momentum back? The Knicks can look at themselves and say, man, 13 turnovers led to 21 points. We know we're not going to do that again. They're good defensively, but that was more a pilot error at times with the basketball, more than the Spurs defense forcing. We are going to move the basketball better. We're going to be able to make sure that Victor Wembanyama does not play free safety and get a night off on defense like he had in game three. That is what is called adjustments. Just like the Spurs adjusted to maintaining the basketball and doing things differently in game three, don't think for one second Mike Brown and his crew as a coaching staff are not going to do the same thing in game four. Because I heard the overreaction from game two going into game three. To me, it was even worse from game three going into tonight's game four on both sides. For the Spurs, against the Spurs, for the Knicks and against the Knicks.
3: As a basketball fan and a guy that loves the game of basketball at every single level, Freddie, you as well, and a lot of guys or ladies who watch basketball as well, that's been one of the beauties of this NBA Finals, is that we haven't had any just runoff wins by the New York Knicks nor the San Antonio Spurs. Every single game, games 1, 2, and 3, you're on the edge of your seat, and you're saying to yourself, man, this is going to be an epic finish.
2: Right.
3: And it's been that way in all three ball games. It was different from in the Western Conference Finals because outside of game one, and then I guess you can probably throw game seven in there, you had those two games being close ball games. In the Western Conference Finals, remember, it was, you know, San Antonio finding a way to blow them out. It was the OKC finding a way to go ahead and convincingly win a matchup. It wasn't that consistency when it came to tight ball games, but the we have been blessed. I mean, yeah. I'm honored to have the first three ball games of the NBA Finals be this close when you get to the fourth quarter with 2 minutes to go. I hope game four is the same way. And I want to see, hey, not only can the San Antonio Spurs, can you do it in game three, can you do it in game four, but also can the New York Knicks, can you do what you did in the first two games in the fourth quarter and say, hey, we are the more veteran basketball team. Mm-hmm. We're going to push through and be able to win it. So I'm interested to see which one of these teams, if it's close in the fourth quarter, the San Antonio Spurs, growing up right before our eyes, or the New York Knicks saying, hey, hold on, young pups. Don't forget who the vets are over here. You know, we got some skin in the game within right. this roster. So that's the interesting part. But also, I'm pretty satisfied as a basketball fan, as a basketball savant, on how these finals have played out within the first three games. And I'm praying. Freddie, I'm begging.
2: I'm begging
3: that game four
2: is exactly. Uh-huh.
3: Girl, you know I love you.
2: You begging like Keith Sweat right now?
3: No matter what I do. And I, basketball gods, hope you understand me. Because I love you.
2: To have another word that starts with B and ends in ING, this series has been a blessing for the NBA. We thought it would be good involving the Spurs with Victor Wembanyama about to take over this league individually, collectively, and the New York Knicks back in the NBA Finals for the first time since 1999. But to everything what you just said, it's been a blessing for the NBA. Because not only have the games been competitive, but the storylines, or as I like to say now, the storylines have taken on a different effect. Whether it's involving Jalen Brunson, Karl-Anthony Towns, Stephon Castle, Victor Wembanyama, Mike Brown, the New York crowd, the San Antonio crowd, the storylines have been tremendous through the first three games. And I'm with you. I'd be surprised if somebody wins this game by more than 7 points. We had that in game one, but that game was close. The Knicks went on that 11-0 run. That was a 10-point victory. It's a lot closer than that. It would be surprising to me, based on what we've been able to see in the first three games, and I know each game is a different book. Game three book is not going to be the same as game four book. Game four book is not going to be the same thing as game two. But I'd be really surprised, HD, if we have somebody win this game tonight by more than 7 points. I just don't see that happening.
3: I'm trying to remember. I can't remember off the top of my head. What does DraftKings have? Who do they have as the favorite?
2: I have to look that up.
3: Well, 2.5.
2: You know,
3: two and a half Knicks.
2: E-Dog's our resident gambler here. He should know it off the top of his head.
6: The Knicks are favored by 2.5. You're okay. Right, Harry.
2: Just wanted to make sure.
6: Over under, point total, 216.5.
2: I knew you would not let me down. How am I doing those numbers?
6: The over under.
3: Hold on, E. Let me write it down for you. 1-800-GAMBLER.
2: No, in this case, 1-800-ERIC-DOG, ERICDOG. Call now and get all the odds that you're going to need.
3: So when Lyles earlier was talking about people betting on balls and strikes, so we were having that conversation.
2: Yep.
3: I said, ooh, E-Dog.
2: Mm-hmm. Wheelhouse.
3: We got us one.
2: Yeah. Wheelhouse, E-Dog. E-Dog, Wheelhouse as far as that goes. He's Harry Douglas and Freddie Coleman. It's the Wednesday Groove with unknown as Freddie and Harry, presented by Progressive Insurance. Who is going to win game four tonight, in your opinion? Tell us like this.
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2: Are you taking the Spurs to win game four to tie the series, or the Knicks to win game four to go up 3-1? 888-729-3776. 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But you make sure you got to hear this word from Harry Douglas when it comes to Granger.
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0: I'm Christine Lisi. Tonight it's time for Game 4 of the NBA Finals. Knicks home to the Spurs, 7:30 Eastern ESPN Radio, 8:30 Eastern on ABC. San Antonio may be down 2-1, but certainly doesn't lack confidence about its title chances. SiriusXM NBA host David Shepard.
1: I feel like now their confidence is at an all-time high. They know they can play at the most hostile arena in all of basketball at MSG right now and take it to the Knicks in that fourth quarter, and they can do it with a 22-year-old, a 21-year-old, and a 20-year-old, and obviously Wemby, Castle, and Dylan Harper. And so I think the Spurs have to be the favorite moving forward for the rest of the series. Absolutely.
0: David Shepard on ESPN Radio. Baseball Braves placed outfielder Ronald Acuna Jr. on the 10-day injured list with a strained left hamstring. NFL Colts receiver Alec Pierce said he still faces many weeks of recovery from March's left ankle surgery, with the return timeline ranging from 4 to 6 months. That could keep him out into training camp as well as past the preseason. U.S. men's national team defender Chris Richards says he's recovered enough from a sprained ankle where he's ready to face Paraguay in the team's World Cup opener Friday.
2: Hey, it's Evan Cohen coming up Thursday. We'll react to Game 4 of the NBA Finals. Plus, with the Stanley Cup Finals tied at 2 games apiece, can the Hurricanes wrestle control at home? It's on Sportsmanlike 6 a.m. Eastern right here on ESPN Radio, ESPN 2, and ESPNU.
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0: Get funky with the Wednesday Groove with Hour and Your Funky Bad Self with Harry Douglas and Freddie Coleman. That's both of us together on Freddie and Harry on Sirius XM Channel 80, as well as tune in. Don't forget to tell that smart speaker to play ESPN Radio and check us out on ESPN Plus. So much speculation, so many predictions about what we're going to see in Game 4 involving the New York Knicks and the San Antonio Spurs. The Knicks up 2-1 in the series. But Stephon Castle of the Spurs told Malika Andrews of NBA Today of ESPN, they feel pretty confident that they got one on Monday. They can get three more.
1: I expect us to win the next three. But, I mean, us just taking it game by game, you know, quarter by quarter, and trying to walk this thing down. I mean, like I said, those first two games really hurt. And I feel like it was an eye-opener for us. You know, we don't want it to be that way. We want to, you know, punch first and be on the front foot. But, I mean, that's the reality of it now. So just trying to take it game by game. But, yeah, we definitely expect to come into tomorrow and come out here with a win.
0: It's wonderful to be young and full of confidence like Stephon Castle is, the down South Georgia boy that is.
2: You said it, Freddie. The absolutely. Whole time he was talking, I was thinking it in my head.
0: Mm-hmm. Believe me, I admire confidence. When you got that kind of game and mentality, you should have that kind of confidence.
2: It's not cockiness. I don't want people to mistake how he sounds and the way they think of San Antonio that it's cockiness. No, it's confidence because they put the work in and they believe in one another.
0: Yeah, and if it is cockiness, so what? That's belief in himself and also his basketball team. That's what I would want if my team is up 2-1 or down 2-1. I don't want my team believing that they can't win another game in the series or can't win the series. Yeah, if you're up against a 3-0, 3-1, sure, you can have those kind of feelings, but you don't make those public. You still believe that there's a chance for them to go out there and win a basketball game and make it a 2-2 series. I admire that from Stephon Castle. You want to call that cockiness? I'm completely with that. But he has the game, and he keeps doing this. He has the name to back that up. But will he get his wish? Will it be a 2-2 series or 3-1 in favor of the Knicks? What say you in the Freddie Harry calling line at 888-SAY-ESPN, 888-729-3776. Andre in Florida, who wins game 4 tonight and why in the NBA Finals?
3: Hey, guys, just want to say hi, and every time I turn on this channel and I hear your voice, I realize I'm listening to the coolest guy in radio, Freddie. I just wanted to let you know that.
0: Appreciate you.
3: Every time I turn it on, I hear that. And I wanted to tell you guys tonight something that everybody rehashes. Towns and Wimby neutralize each other. My thing is Castle the dog that we think he is? Is he the grumpy old man that plays hard and a little dirty but gets the job done? What's the numbers against Brunson and him? It would be curious to find out because I think Castle's your guy that's going to help you bring him over the line.
2: So, Castle, we don't think he's a dog. We know he's a dog.
0: Yeah.
2: Like, he is that guy. And we've seen him, you know, in the first quarter have, I think it was 7 points in game 3, but the way he started the game off, being very aggressive, getting to the basket. They said that double screen at the top, he gets downhill.

0: If they're not going to guard him the way that he feels like he should be guarded, and he's going to take it to the rack and force the issue versus bigs as well when it comes to the New York Knicks. But then having the ability to step outside and shoot the three ball, that three-pointer that he made in the fourth quarter when it was a four-point game, 108-104, was massive. But what was bigger than that was the two free throws that he stepped to the line and just canned with no problems, with ice in his veins, like he's done it a million times. So the young man is a special talent, and I agree with Mike Greenberg, what he said yesterday. When he really continues to refine his game and just learn little things here and there, he's going to be a top-10 player in the league.
1: He's definitely going to be a top three guard in the league because he can play at both ends. The ability, he's only going to get better handling the basketball, making this his basketball team. It's going to be an interesting decision in the summer if you're San Antonio. Do you allow the keys to stay in the hands of De'Aaron Fox being your primary ball handler? Or do you say, what can we get in trade value for him because he has trade value? Have this become Stephon Castle's team, the point guard position, move Dylan Harper to the starting lineup, and just have done with it. That's going to be very interesting no matter what happens in the NBA Finals. A very wonderful choice that you can make if you decide to do that if you're the San Antonio Spurs, because you're going to have to pay De'Aaron Fox anywhere north of $51 million. Is it worth it to move on from him now and give the keys to Stephon Castle in the backcourt, move Dylan Harper to the starting lineup, and then really go from there having a big three of Victor Wembanyama, Stephon Castle, and Dylan Harper as your main three guys, all under the age of 23, 24 years of age? One of our favorites is Andre in Massachusetts. Andre, who wins game four tonight? Is it the Knicks to make it 3-1 or the Spurs to make it 2-2, and why?
2: Hey, how you doing? Thanks for taking the call. First of all, I got the Knicks. But relative to San Antonio, real quick, you want to be in the same situation as the Boston Celtics, then you go ahead and get rid of De'Aaron Fox, just like we got rid of Jrue Holiday, okay? And you'll be on the outside looking in. What you need to do is find a way to keep those four guys together, like the New York Knicks did with Jalen Brunson, taking less money with the bigger picture so they can win a championship. So just a word to the wise, San Antonio. Go ahead and trade De'Aaron Fox. You'll be like the Celtics, missing Jrue Holiday at home in Cancun. But for the game, New York, go. They have to get this one. Credit to San Antonio. They stood tall. These are boys to men. They're ready. Stephon Castle, that's Danny Hurley, St. Anthony's tradition, and Dylan Harper, Ron Harper's son, coming from Jersey, Rutgers. These young men are tried and true. They played great in game three. The Knicks have to get this game to keep the momentum. I'm picking the Knicks, but the Spurs are pushing them. Go, New York. Go, New York. Go. Thanks for taking the call.
0: I love the energy. Andre in Massachusetts, every time you call, man, you bring the energy, but also the basketball knowledge and the facts. And you back up everything that you say. That's what we love about you here on Freddie and Harry. I want to revisit this thing when it comes to De'Aaron Fox. So he signed a four-year. This is the first year of a four-year, $229 million max contract extension that runs through 2029-2030. But it's so interesting, though, Freddie, because – we all realize that Dylan Harper should be starting. And this is a conversation that could be had, especially if they go on and win the NBA Finals, where you say to yourself, okay, how can we get better as a basketball team, even though we're going to possibly get rid of a good player? Who else are we going to bring in? And I think it can get very interesting. You look at teams who need a point guard and a guy in De'Aaron Fox, I'm pretty sure he's not going to want to come off the bench. He's going to feel some type of way about that.
1: At 28, he shouldn't come off the bench.
0: And here's the thing. You don't want that friction amongst your basketball team, because we all know Dylan Harper should be starting for the San Antonio Spurs. So to minimize a lot of the nonsense, the Spurs in their front office, go ahead and do what you're supposed to do. I would say trade De'Aaron Fox and then continue to add young players or a very quality player that you feel like can help you in other areas to this basketball team that's a two-way player. There's a guy over there in OKC, just in case they want to get rid of that guy. But that's a story for another day. But I just feel like that's probably what they're going to have to do, in my opinion, because Dylan Harper should be a starter moving forward.
1: Especially how he's advanced so quickly. He's not even 21 years of age. He can not legally go into a bar and drink, but yet he's been drinking it all in and being that dude sooner than later. For a top three pick that he was, he's better than advertised when it comes to Dylan Harper. John in the great Palmetto State of South Carolina at 888-729-3776. Big Bad John, thanks for hitting us up on Freddie and Harry on ESPN Radio and ESPN Plus. John, who wins game four tonight, the NBA Finals, and how did they do it?
3: Spurs. Few reasons. One, defensive strategy. Same one they used against Oklahoma City. They've been implementing. Throw big, long athletic guards at Brunson.

0: keep wearing him down. If he gets 30 points on 20-something shots, so be it. Just don't let everybody else beat you. Same thing they did to Oklahoma City, and they won those last two games. Also, mentality. You played the Castle quote. Also, Wimby had a quote after game two. He's like, I don't feel any pressure. I'm built for this. These guys may be young, but their mentality, you know, just reeks of seasoned old veterans that have been in these wars, even though they haven't. I think they've got it in the strategy and the mentality. And again, they've seen this road environment. Oklahoma City is much louder than Madison Square Garden is.
1: No, it's not. They can go in there. And John, I'm going to stop you right there. No, it ain't. I've been in both of those buildings. I'm telling you right now, no, it ain't. Oklahoma City is a great building to watch a basketball game. It is not louder in the playoffs than Madison Square Garden. I've been in both of those buildings. Oklahoma City, you can actually talk to people. Madison Square Garden, you can hear people if you can read sign language. I'm telling you right now, brother, there's no way. As much as I love the fans in Oklahoma City, and they are loud, New York loud is different than Oklahoma City loud.
2: Oh, New York City is.
1: Yeah, Madison Square Garden loud is louder than Bricktown loud.
2: That's the reason why I love living down south. That New York loud is a different loud, folks.
1: Now, believe me, football loud in the south is louder than Yankee loud in the north. There's no question about that. But that building in Madison Square Garden, when the Knicks are rolling, you can barely hear yourself. You can't hear yourself blink and breathe and think. It's a big, big difference, brother. I'm telling you.
2: It's just like what Kesty mentioned when we had him on a few moments ago. When you hear those organs, dum, dum, dum, dum, dum, dum. Man, that's where that crowd really gets into it, because they understand it's a pivotal defensive possession for the New York Knicks. Defense! And they just get loud and loud and loud and loud. Think about that series against the Philadelphia 76ers, or I would say the Cleveland Cavaliers in game one. When they were down, 22 points with under 8 minutes to go in the fourth quarter. Y'all, that was a different loud right there now. There's no loud I feel like you can mimic in the NBA. When the New York Knicks are down big in the fourth quarter and they've made a run to come back.
1: Yeah.
2: That's loud. Yeah, that's extreme loud.
1: Extreme loud. He does make a fair point in terms of what they've been able to do to Jalen Brunson. But the big difference with Jalen Brunson, Shai Gilgeous-Alexander, Shai did not have a frontline guy that can score and score repeatedly, like we've seen with Karl-Anthony Towns in game one and game two in the first half, that we didn't see in game three because they did a better job of taking Victor Wembanyama off the ball. Victor Wembanyama did not have any fear of Chet Holmgren. Mitch Johnson knows, man, Karl-Anthony Towns, we got to have two people on here. We got a smaller guy than Bracken on top of Victor Wembanyama. They didn't have to do that to Chet Holmgren. Chet Holmgren had to go into the corner fetal position. He did that all to himself. That's the difference that Jalen Brunson has to Shai Gilgeous-Alexander did not have in that series. He didn't have that frontline guy that Victor Wembanyama and the Spurs had to pay attention to. And if we see that revisit itself in game four tonight that we didn't see at times in game three, it could be a different ball of wax. Involving the Spurs trying to make this a 2-2 series when game four is all said and done.
2: Dun, dun.
1: You love hearing that, don't you?
2: Dun, dun. I'm not going to lie. It is it is pretty cool to hear. It really is, Freddie.
1: Well, there's going to be a lot of coolness happening in that building. We can't wait for game four tonight. We take you into the coverage, which means you get bonus Freddie and Harry until 7:30 Eastern time for game four of the NBA Finals on ESPN Radio and the ESPN app. Wu-Tang Clan, they're going to be performing at halftime. Travis Kelce and Taylor Swift are going to be in the building because her wedding is going to be in Madison Square Garden next month. But we got very, very big news involving Travis Kelce's teammate when it comes to the Kansas City Chiefs. Keep it here on Freddie and Harry, the Wednesday Groove-a-thon on ESPN Radio, the ESPN app, and don't forget about us on ESPN Plus.
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3: I think that assessing it and saying that a foul should have been called, that's the right read on the situation. You got to have your teammates back. But as Wendy always says, it's actions over words. I want to see that play out on the court tonight, because it's clear that Wemby has no issue being the villain, you know, having some plays that are borderline dirty. It's up to the Knicks to deter that behavior. It's up to them to respond. If they allow Wemby to continue to do it, then guess what? He's going to keep doing it. Mm-hmm. And nothing about that behavior from him is going to change until the Knicks force it to. And so that's what I want to see from the New York Knicks. I want to see a lot more grit. I want to see a lot more toughness. I want to see the goons come out in game four for the New York Knicks. Like, they played beautiful basketball, and nobody will take that away from them. But in order to win a championship, you got to get grimy. And tonight is a get grimy game for New York.
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0: Dogs on Freddie Coleman. It is the Wednesday Groove-a-thon known as Freddie and Harry. Thank you very much. On SiriusXM Channel 80, as well as tune in, tell that smart speaker to play ESPN Radio and check us out on ESPN Plus. Well, the one thing known as Patrick Mahomes just got a lot richer, that one thing, with a brand new extension on his contract. According to ESPN NFL insider Adam Schefter, the Kansas City Chiefs are adding 2 years to Patrick Mahomes' contract. He is now going to be tied to the Kansas City organization through the 2033 season at a value of $504.75 million, making the first NFL deal to be valued at over a $500 million, according to Adam Schefter and Ian Rappaport. Adam Schefter, ESPN, Ian Rappaport, HD of the NFL Network.
1: He is worth every single penny, dime, quarter, dollar, however you want to look at it. Whichever way you want to view it, Freddie, this is a three-time Super Bowl winner, three-time Super Bowl MVP, two-time league MVP, and right now in the National Football League, he is the standard. Even tearing his ACL last season and the Chiefs not making the playoffs, but I can't wait to look forward to the 2026 season and see how Patrick Mahomes is going to be able to recover from not having the best season last year and getting hurt and facing that, I would say for the first time in his career, that real adversity because it's an injury involved. But this is desperately warranted from the Kansas City Chiefs and their front office, and Patrick Mahomes has done everything. And I go back to a conversation. I remember 2017. I was playing with the Tennessee Titans, and the head media guy at the time was a guy by the name of Ted Cruz. He now works in the front office for the Chicago Bears, but I was with him in Atlanta, and I remember talking to him after the preseason game, and he said, "Hey, you see him right there? He's next." And as Patrick Mahomes became Patrick Mahomes, I will never in my life forget that conversation, Freddie. Coming off that field in a preseason game and Ted Cruz telling me, "That guy right there? He's next. We just holding on to him right now, but he's next."
0: Wow.
1: Every dime that he just got paid or has been paid up until this point, quite honestly, I can say he's still underpaid.
0: Well, as much billions of dollars that the NFL makes, your point is valid. But he got a new haircut and he got new money because the new money in his deal is worth over $239 million. The total value, like we mentioned, over $504 million from 2026 this season through 2033. The first 4 years being guaranteed at signing. Every penny of the $504.75 million is guaranteed money for Patrick Mahomes. Beginning in 2027 when the new money begins, the deal is going to average to be $64 million per year, setting a new NFL record for average annual value. Those are the total numbers, the real numbers involving the new money and the new haircut afforded to Patrick Mahomes of Kansas City.
1: All right, so let Grandpa, you know, intertwine some other things into this conversation very quickly.
0: Okay.
1: And y'all up here mad at Lamar Jackson because he's not running to sign a contract right now for the Baltimore Ravens?
0: Uh-huh.
1: When you have Jaden Daniels, you have Drake May, you also have Caleb Williams, who are going to be eligible for a contract after this season, and y'all want Lamar Jackson just run and go sign a contract right now?
0: Well, there are two entities very happy about this. Number one, any quarterback that you just mentioned, Lamar Jackson, Drake May, they're going, yippee, we're going to get more money. Not to that level, but another level. But you know who's the biggest winner not named Patrick Mahomes today? Texas Tech Athletics and the NIL.
1: Yes, they
0: because
1: are.
0: Because of the kind of money that he got and that he and Brittany contribute to NIL. Kirby Hulk and the athletic director go, "Oh, he got his own money," which means we got our money.
1: Hey,
0: if
1: Freddy,
0: anybody's happy, it's Texas Tech Athletics.
1: Let me put my glasses back on because...

0: Patrick Mahomes. He got his own money.
1: Where did you get that Confederate money from?
0: Look, so I got this from Hong Kong. It's the Hong Kong money. He got his own money.
1: I'm about to say, I thought Denzel Washington didn't get to the end of glory with the kind of money you had over there. So congratulations to Patrick Mahomes getting that new money starting next year. Average annual value $64 million to be the quarterback of the Kansas City Chiefs. Great stuff by Harry Douglas and Freddie Coleman. It's a Wednesday Groove with our known as Freddie and Harry. Speaking of numbers, boy, you really love the Knicks versus the Spurs in the NBA Finals. That's next.
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0: I'm Christine Lisi. Breaking news, the Chiefs adding 2 years to quarterback Patrick Mahomes' contract in a reworked deal that ties him to Kansas City through 2033 at a value of $504 million, making it the first NFL contract valued at over $500 million. The Big Apple in the spotlight again tonight with the Knicks hosting the Spurs in Game 4 of the NBA Finals from Madison Square Garden, 7:30 Eastern ESPN Radio, 8:30 Eastern on ABC. Much discussion about the shove by San Antonio's Victor Wembanyama of New York's Jalen Brunson in Game 3. Retaliation by the Knicks, not likely, but they will match the Spurs' physical play, says ESPN NBA analyst Danny Green.
1: I expect they're going to be the initiators tonight. They're going to up their physicality, see how the refs are calling it. But like we talked about with Kat, one of the main reasons why he's not getting the ball or getting touched in the fourth quarter because of foul trouble. He has to not play into that game and get entangled up, be physical but be smart, not get silly fouls. But yes, I think San Antonio is going to continue to do that pressure.
0: New York's up 2-1. Braves outfielder Ronald Acuna Jr. on the 10-day IL with a strained hamstring.
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4: Patrick Mahomes. This offense looked a lot better.
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4: Shannon Penn, our producer, said to Harry, he sounds more and more like Kermit the Frog each
6: 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Man, I'm glad you just brought that up, Freddie, because I was watching the mic'd up with him and Max Crosby into it.
4: That was good.
6: 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He said, I'm here.
7: Howdy-ho, Patrick Mahomes here. Hold up. From Sesame Street.
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0: He is Harry Douglas. I'm Freddie Coleman. When you put us together, you have the best show on your radio. 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Oh, the word physicality is really going to take center stage tonight in Game 4 of the NBA Finals. But how much, we're going to get to that in about a couple of minutes. But if you love Game 1 and Game 2 of the NBA Finals in San Antonio, then plenty of you really love Game 3 of Madison Square Garden on Monday. The biggest audience to watch a Game 3 since Michael Jordan and the Bulls played Karl Malone and Utah Jazz back in 1998. Game 3 of the 2026 NBA Finals between the Spurs and Knicks averaged close to 24 million viewers on ABC, with a peak at a little more than 26 million viewers. Now, the first two games averaged 16.9 million viewers. That went up close to seven times in terms of more than almost 7 million viewers from a Friday when they had game two to a Monday involving game three. And because the storylines have really worked, HD, that could be another big-time number tonight for Game 4 with so much in the line of Spurs down 2-1 to the Knicks.
1: Yeah, Freddie, there are a lot of things that play a factor in that. And like we talked about earlier, hey, we've been blessed by the basketball gods to have three games in the NBA Finals be close games that came down to late-game execution in the fourth quarter, whether it was the San Antonio Spurs winning Game 3 or the New York Knicks winning Game 1 and 2 in San Antonio. What also plays a factor in that, you have a guy in Victor Wembanyama who I believe is the face of the league now, right now, currently, and the things that come with it. Call Anthony Towns outplaying Victor Wembanyama in games one and two, but Victor Wembanyama coming back in game three saying, not so fast, my friend. Shout out to Lee Corso down there in Florida. Not so fast. The big Frenchman had a lot to say about that. He said, okay, ça bon français. I have got something to say. And I would also say, when you look at Jalen Brunson and Stephon Castle and the way he's been defended by Castle, and Jalen Brunson, you know, having that historic, you know, fourth quarter in the last, what, 5 or 6 minutes, and willing the New York Knicks to a win in that game one, OG Anunoby and the way he's playing, Landry Shamet coming into the ball game, Dylan Harper coming off the bench and being an instant spark for the San Antonio Spurs. So there are a ton of things that play a factor in this viewership, and it has people very, very interested in the NBA Finals. Yeah. That's why I'm glad we actually got these two teams competing, and they're doing a damn good job. And lastly, I would list this, Freddie. The physicality.
0: Absolutely.
1: That plays a factor in why people want to watch it. It's not about the officials and what they can call every damn chance that they get an opportunity to do so. It's about allowing these players to play physical and decide these matchups on the floor. That breeds good basketball. That breeds something that people really want to watch with their eyes, whether it's two, whether it's four, if you lose a contact, whether it's three. But people are watching. The numbers don't lie. People do.
0: No doubt about that, in terms of nothing against the way the NBA had been with pace and space and making a lot of threes. People want to see that, but not when that's the only thing about a basketball game. When you got compelling other things going on, like you mentioned, the physicality. No one has been turned off by the physicality because it has not affected scoring. For example, if game one happened with the physicality and the final score was 77-70, there's no way the NBA is doing that kind of number on ABC. We lived through that in the early 2000s. I'll never forget game seven of the NBA Finals between the Indiana Pacers and the San Antonio Spurs, and the final score was 78-69 in favor of San Antonio. It literally put my behind to sleep. That's how boring that game was, because it wasn't offensive imagination. It was just pound the basketball, play defense, pound the basketball. These two teams are making legitimate efforts to try to score, and the defense are not letting them do it so easily. You have to earn your keep. What we've been able to see the Knicks do in Game 1 and Game 2 in San Antonio, and what the San Antonio Spurs did in Game 3. And then you have the whole Victor Wembanyama situation where he shoves Jalen Brunson to the floor. Jalen Brunson got his eyes through his chest to say, don't do that to me again. Victor Wembanyama said, take your little behind on out of here. And a lot of people said, why was that not called when that had a chance to be called? That should have been a flagrant 1 or a flagrant 2. Now, the NBA had a chance to do that in terms of upgrading it. They decided not to. But because of that, Jose Alvarado, speaking of passes, from the New York Knicks, said, hey, Victor, you got away with that in game three.
2: Some of those plays, I don't think they're basketball plays, you know, but like I said, you just, when you basketball, when in the games, is, you know, those type of games and atmosphere, you miss calls, you know, stuff like that. So, you know, they can't call everything. But like I said, we'd be all right. That's something that, you know, they got to look at. But he got away with one, so that'd be the last one.
0: That'll be the last one. And he wasn't saying as if the Knicks are going to do something about it. He knows that Victor Wembanyama is going to be watched closely.
1: Yep.
0: Jose Alvarado is not dumb. Jose Alvarado knows that got so much play everywhere that the referees going forward are going to make sure, whether it's him or somebody else, that it doesn't escalate to that kind of level. That's why I said that's going to be the last one. Yeah, the Knicks are not going to allow that to happen again. They're not going to put themselves in a position where he's going to get away with it. Because if he does it again the next time, automatically it's going to be a flagrant one. He will not be able to get away with that. They're going to take a look at the monitor and go from there. But no one has minded that. No one has looked at that and said that was a dirty play. No one has looked at that and said, man, that's not a spirit of basketball. They're like, look, bleep happens. And happened to Jalen Brunson, and that's been a part of that compelling storyline, one of the compelling storylines that has made this series what it's been, and people are appreciating that by watching those games.
1: So I go to Shaquille O'Neal after, you know, the post-game show and saying, hey, Victor Wembanyama, that's what I'm talking about. Tell Jalen Brunson get his little ass out of the way. And Freddie, I think what a lot of people are struggling with when it comes to Victor Wembanyama right now, there are a lot of people that said, hey, you know what? You know how to get Victor Wembanyama out of the game, how to be able to defeat him, be extra physical with him. So we've seen on numerous of occasions people do that, but then all of a sudden you want to be irate, you want to be upset, you want to be angry, you want to raise this fuss when the young man bites back. Now, here's also what people are struggling with when it comes to Victor Wembanyama. He's not these new school players that are coming into the NBA today. See, he may have a 7'4", 7'5", body and height and a crazy wingspan, but he has the mental and the makeup of an old school player like Shaq, like Kobe, like Michael Jordan, like Larry Bird, like Magic Johnson. And he's not just going to let you push him around like some of these new school players do and just, oh, referee, do something about it. No. In the Minnesota series, when they were pushing him around, being extra physical, Victor Wembanyama said, okay, you don't have to call it, but I'm going to get this ass. I'm going to get old Naz Reid. I'm going to get his little ass up off me, and I'm going to go ahead and get ejected from this ball game, and I'm going to come back, and I'm going to send him home. And then you go to the OKC series. Oh, Victor Wembanyama, Isaiah Hartenstein doing a great job. We've seen plays where people were trying to hurt Victor Wembanyama. Did you hear him complain about it, Freddie Coleman?
0: Not one time.
1: Not one time. He just goes out there and plays the game of basketball to the best of his ability. Then you get to the NBA Finals. Karl Anthony Towns is eating his pork chops. I mean, eating them up in game one and two. And then you get to game three. You got Jalen Brunson want to tuck on his jersey a little bit. Get out of here, boy. Stop playing with me. And Victor Wembanyama goes for 32 points, 8 rebounds, and I think he had 6 assists and 1 turnover. And the San Antonio Spurs win game 3 in Madison Square Garden. See, a lot of people get upset because Wemby is that old school minded top player. The player that doesn't really exist anymore in the NBA. That's why a lot of people are struggling when it comes to Wemby and his mindset and his play too.
0: Well, I don't know why they would struggle with that, because why would you not want somebody to stand up and defend themselves? That is not a dirty player, that doesn't engage in dirty tactics, that doesn't have to have conversations about that. For example, there's a guy out there that's still trying to live that way in the NBA called Draymond Green. Because Draymond Green knows exactly where the line is, what he can get away with, what he can't get away with. But he also knows he has nowhere near the skill levels of Victor Wembanyama. Because I remember he tried Victor Wembanyama earlier this season, got in his face, or in this case, got under his nose because he's looking up at Victor Wembanyama like everybody else is in the NBA. And they threw an out-of-bounds play, and there was a foul call before it happened, and he literally brought the thunder on the head of Draymond Green and dunked it. And Draymond Green was quiet after that because he knew he couldn't try him. He knew those old school tactics were not going to work in a new school guy like that. Victor Wembanyama may give the appearance of being a Renaissance man, being a man who enjoys the finest meats and cheeses.
1: But he has that edge to him, Freddie.
0: Exactly. He's always had that edge to him. And I said it when he was really starting to rise. I said he is not the typical European player because he grew up watching American basketball, watching on YouTube, watching games. He developed that persona because he saw the players that he liked was exactly what he wanted to be. He saw the Michael Jordan films. He saw the Kobe Bryant films. He saw the LeBron James films. He said, yep, if I get to the NBA, when I get to the NBA, I'm going to be like that. I'm not going to be a passive Frenchman. And if you try me, well, you know what? You're going to get the backslap from me because I'm not fooling around with that. Minnesota found out. Oklahoma City found out. The Knicks already knew anyway because they're not stupid either. That's why Jose Alvarado said, yeah, he got away with it once. He won't get away with it again. They know what they're dealing with. And there's nothing wrong. There's nothing dirty. There's nothing beyond the line involving Victor Wembanyama. That's why I said this series has kind of helped the NBA and saved the NBA.
1: Because I believe so, too.
0: This kind of physical play, if this had gone on a couple of years ago, oh, it's too physical. I haven't heard one person say this series is too physical because they've enjoyed what they've seen because the star power, if they can deal with it as players, then surely you can deal with it as a basketball fan.
1: And here's the, I think, the most important piece when it comes to Victor Wembanyama. After all these things, a lot of people wonder, well, how's Victor Wembanyama going to respond? Is he going to retaliate if they try to, if the Minnesota Timberwolves try to do something to him in the game after he got injected? Victor Wembanyama wasn't worried about that. Y'all think he's worried about anything that Jose Alvarado is saying?
0: Absolutely.
1: Or people on TV are saying that the Knicks, what they better in protecting their best player and Jalen Brunson, what they should be doing by giving him a chest bump or a rib shot or do something. He don't care about all that, y'all. He's going to go out here. He's going to be locked into the ball game. He's going to play the game the right way, and he's going to do what he has to do. That man right there, that 7'4", 7'5", Frenchman, he is not losing a bit of sleep worried about what everybody else is worried about when it comes to this matchup. I promise you that one.
0: But I'll tell you this. He does pay attention because Iman Shumpert shared a great story earlier today on Get Up in which he had a chance after the game was over. He changed his suit. He had the green and black suit on. It was looking spiffy going into the game. Then he put on his orange suit. And then he's, after the game is over, Victor Wembanyama sees him and gives him a handshake. And he said Victor Wembanyama's hand was on his arm.
1: His forearm.
0: Getting on his forearm, getting strong. And then he said he had to back up a little bit and say, you know, size him up a little bit because he's looking up at him. He said, you don't realize how big someone is. You actually are next to them. And he says, didn't play with energy, huh, Shump? Shump said the fact that he had enough awareness to know what people were saying about him, saying that he hadn't stepped up, and then he went out and delivered. He said, when I was in the NBA as a young player, I was just trying to make sure I had my game right. He not only had his game right, but he heard everything everybody had to say. He is very aware, very self-aware, and if he wants a championship sooner than later, HD, then the NBA better really look out for the San Antonio Spurs.
1: That's why I love listening to that young man speak when you talk about press conferences. Because he is very cautious about just answering quickly. He sits there and he thinks about the question and then he delivers his answer. Like you mentioned, Freddie, he's not going to have one of those gotcha moments because he sits there and he dissects the question, but he's going to be real in giving you his answer about how he feels about whatever you are asking him at the time. And you love a transparency if you're a reporter, but also if you're a viewer of basketball and just love to watch people speak after either they win a game or lose a ball game. You love to hear it because it's not one of those players losing their cool.
0: Right. Anybody can go painting in Gramercy Park the day of a game, which they're down 0-2. I guarantee you nothing is going to get Victor Wembanyama to be bothered by or lose his religion what somebody's trying to do. What anybody is trying to say. He's Harry Douglas. I'm Freddie Coleman. You put us together. It's the Wednesday Groove-a-thon known as Freddie and Harry on ESPN Radio, the ESPN app, and ESPN Plus, presented by Progressive Insurance. 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
0: It's all about us making sure your weekend plans, even though you may have had good weekend plans, we're going to make them just a little bit better by letting you know exactly what you need to find out about or what you need to watch. So, HD, kick it off with
3: Number one,
1: let's go to the College World Series. Shout out to Troy. Making the College World Series, they have their first matchup on Friday. That's when the World Series actually starts at the collegiate level for the men's. You have Troy, West Virginia, Ole Miss, North Carolina, Texas, Oklahoma, UGA, Alabama, all these teams in the College World Series. But, man, can you believe Troy, a smaller school down there in Alabama, man, making the College World Series, and don't count them out, folks. They're going to be ready to play.
0: Yeah, I love the College World Series, whether it's softball or baseball. They have the best term for it. the greatest show on dirt. There's no question about that. We saw the softball last week. We're going to see the same thing in the College World Series in Omaha starting tomorrow this week in college baseball. My number one's in the WNBA. How about those Las Vegas Aces? Oh, they're struggling early. They're tuning out Becky Hammon. You look up, who's tied for the best record in the WNBA? Yeah, the team that's won four in a row, the Las Vegas Aces. And yeah, no more conversations about who's the best player in the world. Yeah, it's AJ Wilson of the Vegas Aces, and there's everybody else. They're terrific players. They ain't her. They're great players. They ain't her. AJ Wilson is that dudehead. And the Aces look like dudettes once again, which may not be a good thing for the WNBA.
3: Number two,
1: let's go to Washington, D.C. The United Bowl, the UFL championship game, is going to be held Saturday at 3 p.m. on ABC. You have the D.C. Defenders versus the Louisville Kings. What's unique about this matchup, these two teams played twice already this season in back-to-back weeks. And the Louisville Kings upset the D.C. Defenders in both of those ball games. I actually was on the broadcast for one of them. It was an unbelievable matchup between the two teams. I know D.C., they want their get back. What's, I would say, unique about this game for the D.C. Defenders, they're going to be at home. At Audi Field in D.C., where that crowd is going to be jumping like some jacks. But I got to give a major shout-out to my buddy, Chris Redman, the head coach for the Louisville Kings. In the first season of their existence, being able to get this team to the championship game on Saturday at 3 p.m. on ABC.
0: They're trying to become the first team in Washington, D.C. to win a football championship since the then Washington Redskins did in the early 90s. That's how long it's been for
1: Well, you had the Nationals.
0: I said football.
1: Oh, sorry.
0: I said football. But good looking out, though.
1: I'm about to say you had the Nationals and the Capitals. Yeah,
0: exactly. Good looking out, though. One on the ice, one in baseball, but not in the gridiron involving Washington football. My number two, what will Serena Williams look like in comeback number two in match number two? If you missed it, she's playing the HSBC Championships as part of the doubles team of Victoria and Boko in London, England. That place was sold out for a doubles match. Serena said she had nothing else better to do. She was bored, didn't want to watch the kids at home all summer. So what did she do at 44 years of age? The last time we saw Serena Williams on a court was 2022, the U.S. Open. She goes back out there. Not only do they win in straight sets over the number three seeded doubles team, she had at least seven serves that averaged over 121 miles per hour. I've been bored before, but I've never been that bored to do that. But she was able to do in her first tennis match back, the 23-time major champion singles, the 19-time major champion in doubles, was so bored with her children, she says, I got to get on the tennis court, and thwack, thwack, thwack, part of a doubles team with Victoria and Boko.
1: I have a question.
0: What's that?
1: All right, I have a question.
0: Of course you do.
1: Do you think it's just the children? You know, sometimes I say, us husbands now, we can get on these wives' nerves now. I don't think it's just the children. But I do want to ask you this. How did you think Serena looked, being on the court?
0: She looked fantastic. I mean,
1: she did.
0: I didn't know what to expect.
1: She looked good.
0: Yeah, but I wasn't expecting buck 21 seven different times on her serve. Maybe a buck 10. Maybe a buck 11. Hey, GLP-1 works. Serena Williams is a prime example of that. In her comeback.
1: She looked good. I'll tell you that right now, Freddie Coleman. She looked good playing tennis out there.
0: Yeah, I have a feeling you're saying that it has nothing to do with her swinging
1: the racket.
0: No,
1: she hit that boom.
0: Yeah.
1: That's the tennis when you make that serve.
0: Yeah. It has everything to do with her not swinging the racket, according to Harry Douglas.
3: Number three.
1: All right, so number three of my midweek check-in list is going to be ordering clothes online. And when they return to your house.
0: Mm-hmm.
1: I had one package, Freddie. They sent me women clothes.
0: Huh?
1: I was like, well, this is not what I ordered.
0: I hope so.
1: So I was kind of concerned when I looked at the package. I was like, this looks like sheer. I don't wear anything sheer. It was the wrong package. And then the other thing I ordered, it was too small. I couldn't even get my doggone shoulders in that thing. Yeah, I got broad shoulders. I couldn't even get my shoulders in a doggone shirt. So I instantly had to send it back. That's the thing I hate about ordering online, but I am one of these lazy people. I don't like going in the store and trying on clothes.
0: I used to be that way.
1: So
0: I've done a lot more now.
1: I've been doing a lot of ordering online type things, and I'm also so lazy. Sometimes I won't even return it. I'll just give it to somebody else.
0: Really?
1: I'll just give it to somebody who may need it.
0: It's not that hard to just go to your local UPS station and fold up the package, put it back in, and send it back. It costs you nothing.
1: You know, I got that my nephew who used to live with me, Caleb. Hey, Caleb, I got something for you.
0: Wow.
1: I just give it to him.
0: Caleb, you got a package, Unc? I know he ain't going to fit it.
1: Or I have my wife, like, we've been going through a lot of our clothes.
0: Uh-huh.
1: And
0: purging.
1: We'll take it, send it to the my grandma, drop it off at the Goodwill.
0: Okay. So somebody else may be benefiting from your laziness.
1: I know they'd be looking like, boy, there's tags on these clothes in here. We send a lot of clothes to the Goodwill to actually have tags on them still.
0: Wow. All done. My last one is, who's going to be that unsung hero in either the NBA or the Stanley Cup Final? There's always one that has a big-time performance in a game or a big-time quarter. It usually happens when series go a little bit further and further and further. The stars are going to show up. They're going to get better. But it's always that one dude that you say to yourself, where in the hell did he come from? We got a Carolina Hurricanes, a Vegas Golden Knights series. That's tied at two. We got an NBA Finals series that could be tied at two by the end of tonight between the Knicks and Spurs. There's always that one person that shows up that you did not expect. More than likely, it could happen in both, not just one or the other, with the finals going to its conclusion by next week.
3: Number four.
1: Number four, Freddie, I want to go to the phone lines, right? We have a guy, Mike in D.C., who is a D.C. Defenders fan.
0: Mm-hmm.
1: Mike, you're live on Freddie and Harry. What do you have for us?
5: Hey, what's up, Freddie? What's up, Harry?
0: What's up, man? What's up, man?
5: I talked to y'all before, man. Y'all was asking about D.C., Maryland, and Virginia, and I was telling y'all how D.C. was, Maryland, and all that. But I'm calling back to correct you, Freddie. Mm-hmm. The Defenders won the championship last year, bro.
0: Oh, that's right.
5: We going
0: right.
5: for the repeat, man. I don't know what you're talking about.
0: That's right. That's
1: get him, Mike.
0: Right.
1: You get him, Mike.
6: That's defend the Defenders. Right.
1: Defend the Defenders.
0: That is correct. They did win it back-to-back last year. My faux pas, my mistake on that one involved the D.C. Defenders.
1: And shout out to Coach Shannon Harris, man, who's done an unbelievable job, number one, stepping as interim head coach last year, and then this year trying to repeat as champions as they won it all in the UFL a season ago.
0: I will not make those kind of mistakes again, at least not for today. He's Harry Douglas and Freddie Coleman. It is the Wednesday Groove, known as Freddie and Harry on ESPN Radio, the ESPN app, SiriusXM Channel 80, and don't forget about us on ESPN Plus. We mentioned that we're taking you up to Game 4 tonight of the NBA Finals. You get a little bonus, Freddie and Harry. Right until 7:30 Eastern time, you can catch beginning coverage of that game 4 on ESPN Radio and the ESPN app. Who is going to be the one that's going to make it a 3-1 series for the Knicks or a 2-2 series for the Spurs? Who will win game 4 tonight? Let us know like this.
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17: I think that assessing it and saying that a foul should have been called, that's the right read on the situation. You got to have your teammates back. But as Wendy always says, it's actions over words. I want to see that play out on the court tonight because it's clear that Wemby has

has no issue being the villain, you know, having some plays that are borderline dirty. It's up to the Knicks to deter that behavior. It's up to them to respond. If they allow Wemby to continue to do it, then guess what? He's going to keep doing it. Mm-hmm. And nothing about that behavior from him is going to change until the Knicks force it to. And so that's what I want to see from the New York Knicks. I want to see a lot more grit. I want to see a lot more toughness. I want to see the goons come out in game four for the New York Knicks. Like they've played beautiful basketball, and nobody will take that away from them. But in order to win a championship, you got to get grimy. And tonight is a get grimy game for New York.

0: I'm Christine Lisi. Breaking news, a three-time Super Bowl champion has the first NFL deal valued at over $500 million. The Chiefs adding 2 years to quarterback Patrick Mahomes' contract in a reworked deal that ties him to Kansas City through 2033 at a value of $504 million. It is the third time in 6 years the sides have reset the QB market. The road team, a perfect 3-0 in the NBA Finals so far. Spurs hope that trend continues when they visit the Knicks in Game 4 tonight, 7:30 Eastern ESPN Radio, 8:30 Eastern on ABC. San Antonio's feeling pretty good about its chances despite its 2-1 deficit, believes Basketball Hall of Famer and former Knicks star Carmelo Anthony.
1: Even though they dropped 2 at home against the Knicks first 2 games, they still feel like they're going to win this series. And when you have that confidence as the team with Wimby at the helm, that approach coming to in Game 4 is totally different. There's no pressure on them. They really feel like they can win this game.
0: Carmelo Anthony on the Pat McAfee Show. U.S. men's national team defender Chris Richards, dealing with an ankle injury, says he's ready to face Paraguay in their World Cup opener on Friday.
2: Hey, it's Evan Cohen coming up Thursday. We'll react to Game 4 of the NBA Finals. Plus, with the Stanley Cup Finals tied at 2 games apiece, can the Hurricanes wrestle control at home? It's on Sportsmanlike 6 a.m. Eastern right here on ESPN Radio, ESPN 2, and ESPNU.
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4: So what's it going to be tonight? Who's going to win Game 4 of the NBA Finals? The Spurs down 2-1 or the Knicks up 2-1? He is Harry Douglas. I'm Freddie Coleman. 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Don't forget to tell that smart speaker to play ESPN Radio and check us out on ESPN Plus. Are you taking the boys from Texas or the boys from New York City to win Game 4 tonight of the NBA Finals? Like we mentioned, you get a little bonus, Freddie and Harry. 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We'll give you our predictions, but it ain't about us. It's about YOU at 888-SAY-ESPN, 888-729-3776. On the Freddie and Harry call in line, one of our favorites is Big Al in Houston. Big Al, Knicks going to win Game 4 or the Spurs going to win Game 4? Which side are you taking and why?
5: Well, you know, we coming back. We got a little bump in the road. Get rid of Trumpster. We don't need no celebrities up there, because our real celebrities are Knicks fans. And they bringing up Taylor Swift. Come on, man. Just stay home, man. Stay in your lane. But yeah, I got the Knicks. I got them New York Knickerbockers.
6: I don't know why, but every time Big Al starts to talk, I smile and I grin ear to ear. I really do. Those New York Knickerbockers.
4: By the way, I didn't realize this because I follow things but don't follow things. I knew Taylor Swift was going to be there tonight, but thanks to Rachel Robinson, I had no idea her wedding's going to be at Madison Square Garden. I had no idea.
7: Supposedly.
4: What do you mean supposedly?
7: It is going to happen. I don't know. I don't know if it will really be there. Mm. Yeah, sources are saying that's where they expect it, which
8: Our
7: tells
8: Taylor
7: me
8: Swift
7: I just
8: insider.
7: Don't think that's where that's going
4: to
7: happen.
4: TMZ literally said this is a rehearsal to see what it's going to look like as a big event. If TMZ says it, it going to happen.
7: Mm. Or they're saying what Taylor Swift has told everybody, so that everybody's looking here. Mm. She's over there zigging and zagging.
4: Let me see. Nah. Nah. Even Taylor Swift wouldn't buy that. As
6: Rachel,
4: far as
6: how do
4: goes.
6: You feel about Taylor Swift going to Game 4 tonight?
4: That's a good question.
7: Okay. Is she? I do not know her sports affiliation.
4: Me
7: is
4: neither.
7: She a Knicks fan? If you're a Knicks fan, I think that's fine. If you're going because you're a celebrity and you can. That's when it's questionable. But if you are we know you're a certified Knicks fan, 100% go support your team.
4: Okay. By the way, she is a Knicks fan. Taylor Swift. This is not the first Knicks game that she is going to, because she's not a diehard Knicks fan, but she's attended 6 different Knicks games since she became popular. She's done that.
7: And I know she moved to New York. Like, that's part of her story. That's part of her thing. So if she's a Knicks fan, go for it. Enjoy the game. Have fun.
4: Now, she's been so busy. The last time she attended a Knicks game was 2014. She's been a little busy. being a billionaire.
6: It's 12 years ago.
4: Yeah, she's been a little busy.
6: She's been a lot busy.
4: Yeah, in the 12 years since she went. But she used to go to your Knicks games routinely, but since 2014, she's been taking over the world. She ain't got time for those piddly Knicks that weren't winning back then since 2014.
8: She was at game 3, I believe, with Travis Kelce in Cleveland.
4: Okay. Yeah, because he's from Cleveland.
8: Because he's from Ohio.
4: Yeah.
8: Did not know that she was secretly there rooting for the Knicks.
4: She was. She had blue and orange on.
8: I wasn't paying attention. Yeah, I was watching the game.
4: No, but she was.
6: She stopped Travis to make sure he's either talked to a kid or signed something that a kid had.
4: Absolutely. Yeah. And she had a little blue and orange on going on that night. I completely forgot about that.
8: See, she was trying to tell us.
4: She wasn't trying. She succeeded.
6: Hello.
4: Kyle in Kansas. You got the Spurs winning game 4 tonight at the NBA Finals or the Knicks winning game 4 tonight? Who you got and why?
9: Spurs, I believe they are the best defensive team out there, and history is they're going to break the Knicks' heart just like they did in 99.
4: Okay.
9: One of the things first thing before we even talk about that,
4: yeah.
9: I must tell you, I freaking love your theme song. It's best theme song ever.
4: Thank you.
9: I love it. Every time it comes on, it hypes me up. Best part of my day is listening to your show. When I'm driving home, I actually get sad if I get off of work early and Rich Eisen's on. Hate to say that, Rich, but it is what it is.
4: We appreciate that, number one, Kyle in Kansas, as far as that goes. By the way, the song you liked at the beginning of the show is called, by Oza Motley, it's called Magnolia Soul. So if you're looking for that on Shazam or YouTube, which is a really cool song. Exactly. It's called Magnolia Soul by Oza Motley. When it comes to breaking the Knicks hearts really weren't broken back in 1999. Nobody thought that team was going to win that
6: series. I would say 94 was...
4: That's the heartbreaker. Up 3-2 on the Houston Rockets. You had a chance to win Game 6. I mean, people talk about John Starks having that miserable performance in Game 7. Pat Riley could have done him a favor by sitting him down, putting in Rolando Blackman, maybe to get his thoughts to be reorganized a little bit. But Pat Riley just played 6 guys in that game. He won the guys he trusted. He won losing Game 7. But in Game 6, go look at that on YouTube. And John Starks was unguardable in Game 6. He was hitting shots over Hakeem, Otis Thorpe. He was kicking their behind and taking names. And Olajuwon got a fingertip on the last shot from the corner. If he doesn't get over there, Starks knocks that down, the Knicks win that series in 6. That's how hot he was in the fourth quarter, Game 6 that year.
6: But it's also the tale of, listen, this game or any sporting event can humble you in so many different ways.
4: No doubt.
6: John Starks, unbelievable in Game 6. Couldn't hit a shot if the ocean was the goal in Game 7 and the Knicks lose that series to the Houston Rockets.
4: I've always been a big believer in this, HD. Each game is so different in the NBA playoffs. No matter what the end result is going to be, all games are never going to wind up being the same as the game before or the game after. One of our new favorites is Keith in Sweet Home, Chicago. Keith, you got the Spurs winning Game 4 tonight or the Knicks? Who you got and why, Keith?
10: Fellas, I got the Spurs. I think that the Spurs found a blueprint in Game 3. All you got to do is follow the script. But one more thing, fellas. That guy that called and said OKC Stadium is louder than the Knicks, he is right. But the only reason he's right is because when the games are played in OKC, he's got the volume cut up high on his TV. When it's played at the Garden, he's got the volume down to 3.
6: Keith,
8: wow.
6: You just won the day with that one, my man. You just won the day.
4: There's long distance strays across callers, and then there's Keith from Chicago.
6: Just keeps it real. Let me get straight to the chase. That's Keith. Keith, we like you. Keith in Chicago, baby.
4: Oh, man. Believe me, my cousin Charles, who lives in Chicago, my cousin Charles is just like that. Some people keep it real. Keith and my cousin Charles, they keep it 100. Not 100.
6: My father's like that.
4: Oh, your dad keeps it 200. He's different, man.
6: He's not sparing feelings. I don't care how. You could be 3, 4, 5 years old. You could be 96 years old. He going to tell you the real, tell you the truth. And if you don't like it, you can rotate counterclockwise and you know the rest of them there. I'll be dead serious about that one.
4: Salute the HD3 when it comes to your dad. Jonathan in Texas. Spurs playing the Knicks tonight in Game 4. Knicks up 2 games to 1. Jonathan, you like the Spurs to win or do you like the Knicks to win and why?
11: Man, I got the Spurs. I think the momentum has shifted and I really like the way that they played. But listen, I got two little things for you.
4: Okay.
11: Number one, y'all don't got to do my man Mahomes dirty like that.
4: Whoa.
11: Creamy tea, you feel geared. No, no, no. That man is Scrooge McDuck.
4: I wasn't. That was
11: Scrooge McDuck. Wait, hold on. Y'all got the wrong cartoon animal.
4: Hold on a second, John. If you talk about us doing him dirty, then you dirty it up like that by saying Scrooge McDuck?
6: Howdy, ho.
11: Scrooge McDuck diving into them coins, baby.
6: True story.
8: Ooh, I'm about
11: but listen, my man, HD.
6: Yes.
11: My man, HD, the reason I called, I didn't realize that we had a mutual connection with my boy, Kendall Wright.
6: Yes, Kendall and I were teammates in Tennessee.
11: 5 a.m. morning workouts at Baylor University. I was with the tennis team. He was in football. We were always in the same building at the same time. And we had an 8 a.m. class. And let me tell you, Dr. Connolly didn't get us taking no notes. We were sleeping every day.
4: By the way, Kendall Wright at Baylor was no joke, man.
6: I know. Freddie, a lot of people don't notice about Kendall. He was a two-sport athlete. He played basketball as well, too. So, like, he can hoop. He can hoop. But he was unbelievable. Those are the years he was at Baylor with Robert Griffin III.
4: Yeah.
6: I want to say Terrence Williams was also their receiver.
4: Slot wide receiver for them. So, okay.
6: And Kendall was putting up numbers, man. He was, if I'm not mistaken, Kendall was a first round draft pick, too.
4: First round pick in 2012. I'm looking it up right
6: Tennessee
4: now.
6: Titans.
4: Yeah. I can't say I knew it off the top of my head to look that up, but I remember him at Baylor, man.
6: You only knew the amount of nights that me and Kendall was up late shooting them dives. In the kitchen, on the table, on that carpet.
4: Who won more?
6: Come on now. Me no compadre.
4: So hate you right now. He's Harry Douglas. I'm Freddie Coleman. It's the Wednesday Groove-a-thon, known as Freddie and Harry. Keep weighing in at 888-729-3776. Who do you like to win game four tonight in the NBA Finals? The boys from Texas, meaning the Spurs, or the boys from New York City, meaning the New York Knicks? But it's title time, not just in the NBA or in the NHL, but in the UFL, the D.C. Defenders are trying to make it back-to-back by having an unsung hero leading the way at the quarterback position. He joins us next. We'll keep it here on ESPN Radio, the ESPN app, and ESPN Plus.
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13: 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Kobe Bryant on the move against Christie. In for the right, flips his shot up, no good. O'Neal lays it up, missed it. Ball tipped out to Laurier, straight on three. Good! The Lakers have won!
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26: A bandwagon fan. 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Perfect. Think a corner kick is a karate move? 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Me too. Just here for the snacks? 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We're undefeated. Lay's, the official sponsor of the FIFA World Cup 2026.
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4: Three games in, and I guess we still don't know exactly what to expect in game four of the NBA Finals involving the New York Knicks and the San Antonio Spurs. The Spurs may be a young basketball team, but they played like old souls down the stretch and really the beginning of the game and the beginning of the second half, putting the Knicks on skates, and yet it was still a four-point decisive victory, if you want to use the word decisive, in that situation. Because that seems to be the narrative regarding the San Antonio Spurs winning. It was a decisive victory. They punked the New York Knicks. If you think that's the case, then you have not been watching this series. Both of these teams respect each other, but that competitive dislike is only going to be a good thing, not a bad thing involving Game 4. So we saw the Spurs' response in Game 3 after losing the first two games at home in the series. What kind of response are we going to see from the Knicks in Game 4 to try to make sure the series is not even a 2? We all can't wait to find out involving Game 4 tonight. I guess we should all be that bored at home for the summer, wanting to get away from our kids and husband, and then look like that when it comes to one of the greatest athletes, not just tennis players, one of the greatest athletes of all time, in Serena Williams. The last time she played was 4 years ago, the 2022 U.S. Open. Here she is at 44 years of age, playing at the HSBC Championships in London, part of a doubles team with Victoria Mboko, and the sellout crowd got everything they wanted, and then some. They won her two sets, but it's all about what she looked like. And nobody thought they were going to see her look like that after 4 years ago. When was the last time we saw her in the tennis court? Oh, yeah, she made some mistakes. She'll clearly be the first person to tell you that. But just the fact that she was back and she won in her first match back and she looked like that at 44 years of age, I don't know how long this is going to last, and I don't care. But Serena Williams, keep on doing it and doing it as long as you want to, not being bored. For the ESPN Radio Sports Beat, I'm Freddie Coleman of ESPN Radio's Freddie and Harry.

0: He is Harry Douglas. I'm Freddie Coleman. 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Like I mentioned, we lead you up to coverage of Game 4 of the NBA Finals. You get an extra half an hour of us right up till 7:30 Eastern Time. Game 4 at the world's most famous arena. That is Madison Square Garden. The New York Knicks up 2-1 in their series against the San Antonio Spurs, but the Spurs are able to win Game 3 to force this pressurized situation involving both of these teams, trying to make a Game 4 either 2-2 for the Spurs or a stranglehold favor to the Knicks up 3-1. Who is going to win tonight and why? Who do you believe is going to find a way to win this Game 4? Let's hear from you at 888-729-3776. Mark in the 518, meaning upstate New York. Mark, who wins Game 4 tonight and why, my friend?
1: Hey, gentlemen, I appreciate you taking my call. I think the Knicks can win. Let's play some defense. And if number 8's not refereeing, they have a better shot of winning because he let the Spurs beat the heck out of Jalen Brunson. I'll let you guys go. I love you guys.
0: Thank you, Mark.
2: Who is number 8 as a referee that he's talking about?
0: It wasn't Tony Brothers. That was Game 2.
2: Because I don't know the numbers.
0: Yeah, I try not to know numbers of referees. I make it a point. I don't want to know the referees that personally. If I know referees' numbers.
3: Exactly.
0: Who was it?
3: Mark Davis.
2: Oh, that's Mark Davis.
0: Oh,
2: Mark Davis.
0: So
2: though.
0: Do I. Mark Davis was fine in Game 3. He was better than Tony Brothers in Game 2. Because I thought Tony Brothers and that crew, they let them foul. They didn't let them play. They let them foul and get away with that.
2: Agreed.
0: Yeah. Although Tony Brothers is going to run for mayor of Richmond, Virginia when he retires the NBA. Do not mess with that guy in charge of the law in Richmond, Virginia when he wins the mayorship in about another year or two. You've been warned. Andrew in Westchester, New York. Andrew, Knicks winning Game 4 tonight or the Spurs winning Game 4 tonight? Who are you taking and why?
4: Obviously, New York all day. Avid Knicks fan. Been a Knicks fan my whole life. Freddie and Harry, thanks for picking up. I'm sorry, Harry, about your Hawks, man. We had to do it to you guys. But, yeah, I got the Knicks in 5, maybe in 6. What are you guys thinking?
0: Well, you had Spurs in 7. I had Knicks in 6. So I know we're both not backing off of that.
2: No, I'm staying with my Spurs in 7. But I'm not going to say who I'm picking tonight. Yeah. But I'm going to save it for later, Freddie Coleman.
0: Yes, you
2: I do believe the Spurs, when it's all said and done, they're going to win this NBA championship in 7 games. And it's going to launch the start of Victor Wembanyama of the many championships that he will get throughout his career.
0: But there will be a championship decided this weekend in the UFL, the 2026 United Bowl. That's going to be played between the D.C. Defenders, who won the UFL championship last year, and the Louisville Kings. Title game will take place at Audi Field in Washington, D.C., Saturday, June 13th at 3 o'clock Eastern Time. Let's bring in the quarterback of the D.C. Defenders. His name is Jason Bean, who's been terrific for this football team and about to go against his former team. Jason, you were traded from the Louisville Kings to the D.C. Defenders in April. What is it like that you've gone through the season with this team and now you're about to face the team that traded you to the team that's trying to win a championship again?
5: Yeah, you know, it's the type of story that they make in movies. You know, it's a crazy deal, you know, but I've tried to enjoy it as much as I can. You know, I'm very excited to have this opportunity to be, you know, playing against this team. And, you know, I'm very excited to, you know, get out there again with my boys on the D.C. squad. And, yeah, it'll be a fun one this Saturday.
2: Your offensive coordinator, Coach Kice, how easy has he made things for you so you can catch up to speed to where you're playing comfortable out there on the football field?
5: Yeah, you know, it's been –

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8: I think that assessing it and saying that a foul should have been called, that's the right read on the situation. You got to have your teammates back. But as Wendy always says, it's actions over words. I want to see that play out on the court tonight because it's clear that Wemby has no issue being the villain, you know, having some plays that are borderline dirty. It's up to the Knicks to deter that behavior. It's up to them to respond. If they allow Wemby to continue to do it, then guess what? He's going to keep doing it. Mm-hmm. And nothing about that behavior from him is going to change until the Knicks force it to. And so that's what I want to see from the New York Knicks. I want to see a lot more grit. I want to see a lot more toughness. I want to see the goons come out in Game 4 for the New York Knicks. Like they've played beautiful basketball, and nobody will take that away from them. But in order to win a championship, you got to get grimy. And tonight is a get grimy game for New York.
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1: I'm Christine Lisi. Breaking news. For the third time in 6 years, the Chiefs and Patrick Mahomes have reset the quarterback market. Teams adding 2 years to his contract in a reworked deal. It is the first NFL contract valued at over $500 million. Knicks have a chance to put a stranglehold on the NBA Finals and move one victory away from their first championship since 1973 when they host the Spurs in Game 4 tonight. New York's up 2-1 in what's been a good competitive series. But one concern for the team is Karl-Anthony Towns. 0 points in the fourth quarter in the first three games. ESPN NBA analyst Amon Shumpert.
2: I don't want to see him banging and going against the zone because you're playing into their hands. I want to see him playing space. I want him to see what they're doing so he knows to play that dunker, duck in. He knows when he does get a post up, don't go to banging because the second side is waiting on you. Turn your back to the baseline. Walk it back. Take his hands off you. Wait for the cleanse. Now attack.
1: 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Braves outfielder Ronald Acuna Jr. on the 10-day injured list with a strained left hamstring.
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7: 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Myles Garrett to the Rams and A.J. 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

He's Harry Douglas. I'm Freddie Coleman. 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
6: I think that assessing it and saying that a foul should have been called, that's the right read on the situation. You got to have your teammates back. But as Wendy always says, it's actions over words. I want to see that play out on the court tonight because it's clear that Wemby has no issue being the villain, you know, having some plays that are borderline dirty. It's up to the Knicks to deter that behavior. It's up to them to respond. If they allow Wemby to continue to do it, then guess what? He's going to keep doing it. Mm-hmm. And nothing about that behavior from him is going to change until the Knicks force it to. And so that's what I want to see from the New York Knicks. I want to see a lot more grit. I want to see a lot more toughness. I want to see the goons come out in Game 4 for the New York Knicks. Like they've played beautiful basketball, and nobody will take that away from them. But in order to win a championship, you got to get grimy. And tonight is a get grimy game for New York.
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I'm Christine Lisi. This just in, former NBA player Terry Rozier pleaded not guilty today to new charges of sports bribery and honest services wire fraud conspiracy linked to a scheme to defraud betting platforms by gambling with inside information. The new charges were filed by federal prosecutors last month, a trial date set for February of 2027. The Big Apple in the spotlight again tonight, with the Knicks hosting the Spurs in Game 4 of the finals from Madison Square.